0: overnight. The rest of the quarterfinal games have also been finalised. France will play Morocco, Spain are up against Belgium, and Norway will take on England in the days ahead.
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7: 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We pay our respects to their elders, past, present and emerging, and extend that respect to all Aboriginal and Torres Strait Islander peoples listening. We recognise that music has always been at the heart of the Wiradjuri culture, a living tradition that connects people to country, to one another, and to the stories of the dreaming. 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

Great one from Gary Barlow and the guys in Take That and Back for Good. And good morning, it's Jeff with you on your live and local show, 12 minutes past 10, 9 degrees. Heading to 12 today, mostly sunny, beautiful morning. A very light easterly again. So it's probably got a bit of south in it, but currently east, 15 through 18 k's, so only light compared to other days this week. And I would say the easterly is keeping the next weather front away for the moment from the western part of New South Wales. Hope your week's going good. Going to play a few more tunes from the 90s, which I don't normally do, just for something different. And I've got a whole swag of them with me today, but we'll just play some of them for you. Hopefully you like them. They're ones that are pretty well known, I think. Here's the next one.

The big sound of Robbie Williams and Let Me Entertain You. And a great entertainer he has been for a long, long time now. There's some research in about circumstance and being an employee in Australia. And this particular information that's come to us via a media release is that for many of the paid workers in Australia, a pay rise is no longer enough to keep those employees motivated at work. Okay, so what's it all about? According to the research that's been undertaken, a pay rise is no longer seen as enough to build long-term wealth. In fact, 3 in 4 Australians would consider taking part in a salary and share scheme if given the option. And of those people, the research has been undertaken and the feedback has been provided, 73% would be willing to allocate up to 10% of their pay to shares. So if a company is offering some way of becoming an owner by the sheer nature of being an employee and gradually building wealth through the value of the shares, that's what this is about. So the research finds that more than half of Australian employees, 53% in fact, don't believe salary alone is sufficient enough to secure their future. Many are looking beyond the traditional pay models, and younger workers are leading the shift, with over half of Australians aged 18 through 34 more open to non-traditional forms of remuneration, such as shares or enhanced super. And this is based on research that was conducted previously and again quite recently. And despite growing interest, more than half, 51%, admit they don't understand how an employee share scheme could work and how it might work for them. The research goes on to say, with the cost of living pressures continuing and Australians increasingly focused on long-term financial security, the findings highlight a growing appetite for new ways to build wealth beyond a pay rise alone. And fair enough, not every organisation is going to offer that, but for those that do, I suppose, before you undertook being part of it, you definitely want to know what you're in for and what it means. And if you needed to leave the employment at some point in your career, what you would do with your shares at the time. But it seems there is a significant signal, if you like, of a growing demand for broader pay models, should they be available. So I know one time when I worked for somebody, a long time ago now, I was offered a percentage of ownership in the business. Only a low amount, that is a low percentage, but still it was a great opportunity, and the money that was needed, so I needed to buy my share. I didn't have the money at the time, and I could have maybe borrowed it from my father, possibly, don't know, never got to ask him, but someone else snapped it up in the time frame between when it was offered to me, which is in the evening, and the next morning when I was back at work. So it was highly desirable, but the timing for me wasn't that great. But this is a different prospect if people are being offered as part of their employment and they're not being required to buy in as such. Anyway, we'll see what happens with this. It's a long-term project for organisations, and it's not something you take on lightly, because there may be a burden attached to allocating shares to people that is not necessarily in the forefront of mind when the scheme is set up. And I've talked to people who've operated these types of things previously, and they say there can be a great deal of difficulty dealing with shareholders even when they hold a minute amount in the company. So there'll be two ways to look at this, of course, as there always is in every discussion and argument, and sometimes there's more than two ways of looking at it. Anyway, that's the story in relation to the potential for employees to become shareholders in a business they're employed by. Temperature is 9 degrees. You see a tiny bit more now. Heading to 12. Time is 10:25. Here's the next song. We're going to step back a little bit now.

couple of great songs from Jose Feliciano and the sweet sound of his most famous tunes. Before that, Jim Croce, his life was cut short. Fantastic singer-songwriter. It's 10:37, temperature is heading towards 10 degrees, very close to it, heading into 12 according to the Bureau, and mostly sunny. Seems like a lovely sunny morning. The breeze has shifted a tiny bit. It's east-northeast at the present, 15 through 18 k's. I was just reading about an anti-smoking product that is widely used, and it reveals that the research, rather, that this company has commissioned, that more than half of Australians who smoke are more motivated to quit smoking with support from their friends and family or their social circle, while a similar proportion believe quitting is more achievable when it's approached as a shared journey rather than going it alone. I confess, when I was a younger guy, I smoked for a while, and so did my brother, but my parents never did, or our parents never did, so there was no smoking in the home, but we took up smoking when we were about 18, I think. Smoked for a few years, and I think we both had the same sort of time frame when we gave smoking away. About early 20s we stopped smoking, and I never went back to it. I don't think he did, or they might have had the odd puff every now and then, but not very regular, and not at all anymore. So it was easy for us, but for some people it's awfully difficult to give it away, and for some people it seems like a mountain too high. Anyway, the challenges in this the findings, rather, with regard to this research highlight the challenges that smokers face in social settings, with more than two-thirds saying certain social occasions act as a trigger for smoking, and can be for drinking as well, for that matter, while one in three smokers feel more tempted to smoke in a group setting tied to sports. And I think it really, you know, from my memory as a smoker, it's any situation at all, really. I worked in a small office, a long time back, where everybody bar one smoked. So we all smoked whether we were smoking or not, and it was a two-story building, and the place was absolutely reeking of tobacco all the time. And one of the owners smoked non-filtered cigarettes, loved them, and he just always had one in his mouth. My boss and I, we smoked regular ones then, and the other people I can't remember, but it was awfully difficult not to be in a smoking environment in those situations. So I will remember whether you're out for lunch smoking or in the pub, same, with a group of friends at a party. It was easy to be a smoker and a drinker, and it still is easy to be a drinker, although I'm very careful where I do it these days, mainly at home. But if I'm out, I don't drive. And so, you know, I think for each and every person, depending on their circumstances, it can be a huge battle to give it away, and it is a better journey to be able to try and give up with friends and family or in your social circle rather than trying to face it on your own. But I think in each case it's going to vary depending on the circumstances and the people and their physical makeup. And some people have a greater, their body loves the addictive part of smoking, and it's a challenge in more than one way to stop smoking. And if you're a smoker and you love smoking, good on you. I was reading about a very famous artist who died quite recently, very well known right around the world, fabulously successful artist, who loved smoking. So smoked to the end, even though I knew it was going to take him out. I don't think it was the only thing that took him out. And you'll hear stories of people saying, oh, so-and-so smoked all their life and they never got sick. And you get that occasionally, but mostly you don't. It's a bit of a shocker. Anyway, that's my little rave, but that was part of a media release in relation to an anti-smoking product that they've undertaken this research to just inform, and I have done that. If you're a non-smoker, like I am these days, you hate smoking. You hate smoking around you. If anyone's smoking, you go, God, I wish they'd put that cigarette out. I can't stand it. Or if they smoke and they want to smoke in your house, they don't go outside, will you? Smoke out in the lawn. We don't want any smoke in the house. Dreadful. And you know, even staying in a hotel overseas a few years ago with my wife, you're in a pretty interesting city, and they had a cigar room. And the place absolutely ponged.
not just the room itself, it ponged, but all the way around the outside of the space, the smell of cigars was something to behold. It wasn't enjoyable for people who like smoking, love cigars. Heaven is nirvana. Nirvana on a high note, let's put it that way. All right, no more from me on that one. Here's Diana Ross.

Glen Campbell at his very best. Where's the Playground, Susie? And Country Boy, you got your feet in LA. Well, school holidays, it's always an interesting time for parents trying to juggle, if they're working, their work, family life, and the children who are looking for something to do rather than just watching the television or looking on the computer all day. And the Orange City Council have organised quite a few things over the 10 days of the school holidays. And according to the details they've published, they've planned a different adventure for every weekday, with free and low-cost activities happening across the local government area, from exploring the Honk Untitled Goose exhibition and the Colourful Purple Haze exhibition to library workshops, candle making, swimming theatre, a day at Lake Kenobolas. There is something for across the range of children's ages, toddlers, kids, teens, and the rest of the family. And they go on to say, whether you're looking to fill in an hour or the whole day, the guide they've published has plenty of ideas to help make most of the winter holiday break. Now, for example, today is Sticky Sparks, and that is making your own stickers, a fun hands-on library activity for creative kids. That one, I guess, has been subscribed. It started at 10, goes through to 11:30 this morning. It was free. It is free. Ages for children, generally. And at the Orange City Library, and you needed a book. Now tomorrow there's Make a Splash, and that is the indoor pool, which is heated to 28 degrees, and the leisure pool, which is a balmy 31. And they say if you're going to come along and have a swim, you can grab something from the cafe while you're there. The operating hours are regular hours at this time of the year, Monday to Friday, 5:30 a.m. till 7:30 p.m. So heaps of scope there. Saturdays, it's not Saturday, tomorrow's Thursday, so I won't go any further. The entry fees that apply will be the standard fees for entry. So if you wish to go swimming, you still have to pay. I go pretty often. If you're going to be regular, it's worth getting a season pass if you can afford it, or buy them in groups of 10. It's an individual choice, and sure, it's governed by whether you've got any spare money in your pocket, and if you haven't, okay, understood. On Friday, there's something called Grimm, which is at the Orange Civic Theatre. It'll be a play, I imagine. A bold, funny, and imaginative retelling of classic fairy tales brought to life on the stage from 7:30 p.m. till 8:45. It's for all ages at the Orange Civic Theatre, and there's the usual ticketing available. Adults' prices, there's member prices, concession prices, junior prices, and on it goes. So if you're looking for something to do and you don't have everything covered off as far as your children are concerned, and you'd like to see what is available, go to the Orange City website and check out the things that have been organised, because it might make a difference to your children's holiday break, and also might give you a break if you're looking for that, and many mums and dads are, of course. 10:54, we've got time for this one from the Do It For Love album from Daryl and John, which was their, other than the Christmas album, they put out their last pop song album.

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Great one from Boz Skaggs from the Memphis album, and the song is called Pearl of the Quarter, and that great vocal style of Boz Skaggs exemplified in that particular song. There's some fantastic tunes on that particular album. He's great to see live, although he'll be getting on a little bit now, but he's been an enduring artist for a very, very long time. It is nearly 12 minutes past 11, and it is nearly 10 degrees, heading to a maximum of 12, according to the Bureau. And the breeze picked up a bit, but still from the east, and 19 through 22 k's. Here's the next one.

Nice one. From Loudon, or Loudon Wainwright, the third. The album's called One Man Guy, and I played you that song, Your Mother and I, which is always interesting to hear again. And yeah, he's got some pretty interesting tunes on that particular release, but I have some of his other work where they're equally as interesting, and another time I'll play some of those for you, but I'll just play that one from that particular album today. Well, hopefully you're not having phone issues wherever you are. Seems like there are some pretty heavy-duty outages around Australia at the present. We don't appear to be struggling with... I'm not struggling with my phone, although I'm not on the phone as such. But mine's still working, but if it's not working, hopefully it'll be fixed for you. In the meantime, here's the next song.

Three from the Turtles, just to pick amongst their massive catalogue of tunes that they put together. And the three I chose today, we had Eleanor, Happy Together, and the last one, She'd Rather Be With Me, and I think they're the three best tunes. Those guys were red hot in the period 1965 through 70. They had 18 US hit singles. And their cover of a Dylan tune, It Ain't Me, Babe, was the first. And they're most remembered for their chart-topping single, Happy Together, one of the ones I played you. After they'd been together for not that long, they broke up, and two of the members formed the group Flo and Eddie. A version of the Turtles reformed in the late 80s and continued to tour for a while. I don't think they're still getting about anymore. Maybe one or two of them is. But they put it together for a long, long time, and they had some just great songs. They weren't very long, but they were good. Yeah, I hope you enjoyed them. It is 11:35. Temperature has finally hit 10 degrees, heading to 12. And, yeah, that east-northeast has picked up a little bit. It's up to about 22 Ks. Play you something from Joe Jackson from the Big World CD. And there are a couple of pretty decent songs on there. He was a very dynamic and suave person on stage. I think he still plays around Britain and in Europe. He was very popular for a while, probably mid-80s, I think, was when he was at his peak, approximately. But he had some just a great band and great vocal style, great songs. Here's one of them.

great Aussie triple play for you. That was Blue Shaddy with their tune Long Way Down from the album Walk a Mile. They are fantastic live. I think they're from Western Australia, and I think they're still doing gigs over there. In the middle, we had Doug Ashdown with his re-recording of Winter in America from the album, which is called No Cheap Grace. And we started the set with the mighty Matt Moffat from Mad Finish and Layman's Day from the Short Note album. Matt, long time gone and much missed by all music lovers. It is 11:53, we're nearing the end of things. I've got time for probably two more tunes, back tomorrow at 9 o'clock. Hope you've enjoyed the music today. Now here's something from Rick Danko, who was the bass player and vocalist in the group known as The Band, and this is from an album that was released after he passed. His family released the album in conjunction with the musicians and producers, and it's a great tribute to Rick. It's one of the best songs on it.

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Great to have you company. Welcome to Chimes. I'm Paul Gough, bringing you the best in jangling pop. A lot of different music on today's show. I love rattling the cage, turning it up, and giving you a wide variety of sounds. So it's not all twee pop of the mid-80s. We've got a band who possibly would have fitted in with the C86 Brigade. They're called Bramwell, and I'm absolutely in love with them. Another song of theirs, I played a brand new single a couple of weeks ago, and I got a great response from it. So we'll hear a track from them. I feel terrible because I've been finding messages left, right and centre in my spam folder, and Alistair Leonard reached out to me. He's a Western Australian artist. He said, look, I've got a song I think will fit with Chimes, and it absolutely does. So we'll hear from Alistair coming up on the program. We'll go down power pop territory with Magneto. We'll hear some wonderful pre-Flying Nun post-punk from a group called Playthings that I kind of fell over during the week, which is an absolute winner. And a group who came out of the ashes of Young Marble Giants, The Gist, towards the end of the show. But let's start off with a group who are defying the odds in that they have rechanneled the sounds of the baggy Manchester era. Yes, I kid you not. As they say, pop will eat itself, everything old is new again. They're called Diary, but this time they're from the United States. And this group out of Brooklyn have really narrowed down that classic sound in that melding of indie and dance. So you can hear the essence of Stone Roses in this cracking new single from them. It's called Keep Coming Up. And it's from their debut album, Spiral Bound, that comes out September 4th. See if you like this, and you're free to dance around the kitchen or wherever. This is Diary.

A double dance off there. You could have been in your car. Just careful where you drive. From 1991 on the legendary Factory imprint, that's the Wendy's and Pulling My Fingers Off. Produced by the wonderful Ian Brody, of course, a.k.a. Mr. Lightning Seeds. That is just a classic slice of the jangle meets the dance. The Wendy's did it oh so well. Prior to that, a group that would have been inspired by all of those sounds and are bringing it back to life with a really great little number from Diary, Keep Coming Up. And we'll keep you up to date with what they're doing as their album drops in September. This is Chimes, heard right around the country thanks to the Community Radio Network and on the mighty 2SER. And if you shared your love for 2SER on our We Love 2SER website, thank you so much, because it's had such a great impact, and it's great to know that 2SER will keep on with great music and stories and ideas for our community. Let's now look at a group that we've played on the program before, husband and wife duo Carl and Kat Mann, and they in April released the follow-up to their excellent album from last year, Ticking Haze. They're called Shapes Like People, and their new one is called Under the Rainbow. There is absolutely, look, 12 tracks on this album, and you can't go wrong because they're all really fantastic, jangly, layered harmonies. This, for me, is the classic sound that I first tried to bring you here on Chimes. Isn't it nice to know there are still groups making great music like this today? From their excellent album, this is called First Version of You.

The Leza Group, based in Cardiff, but originally formed in Torquay, and I am in love with them. Their single that came out a couple of weeks ago, Standing on Stones, is probably going to be one of my favourite tracks of 2026, and I had quite a few people interacting saying, wow, who is that? And wow indeed, because they have a strong garage pop feeling. Little hints towards even sort of modish pop as well at times. That's a track of theirs called Problems, and that's on their own Bandcamp page, whereas Standing on Stones appears on the label that's releasing their music, Gob Nation. But investigate Bramwell, because as you can tell, they've got just that excellent quality to their music. Something slightly melancholic, and I love the guitar sound, particularly Bramwell. The track Problems and Shapes Like People back. The whole album's brilliant. I really recommend it to you. Go check it out. The album is called Under the Rainbow, and I played for you the track First Version of You. You're tuned to Chimes, and we love bringing you music from around the planet, but also music close to home. Now, I had a wonderful email sent to me, but as I said, a lot of my emails lately have been going into the wrong folder. That is the sort of spam or goodbye folder. But Alistair Leonard reached out and said, look, I've got a new single. I think this was back in March. Now, this is just terrible. Time flies too. But I guess good music exists in any timeline. So Alistair, apologies. And it's good to know that I'm bringing you a track from his album, which has already come out. It's called A Cufflink Wearing Guy, and you'll be able to find that on Bandcamp. Very much influenced by 90s guitar pop, and this single that he sent me is brilliant. Of course, I'll have to explore the album as well now. This one is called Sunflowers by Western Australian artist Alistair Leonard.

Now, some people are just incredibly prolific. And that particular chap, Caleb Carr, is one of them. He's had so many different projects of music. And I've sort of lost track of them. But over the last, let's say, 6-7 years, as I said, a chap who really loves jangly pop and has put out a lot of great music. He's based in Clare in South Australia. So this is a guy that's in a rural regional area. And I don't know what chances he has to play music, but I've not heard of him doing many gigs in Adelaide. But of course, the way he changes his name as far as recording artist goes, he could be popping up under any nom de plume. But that one from Tree Changers, Let's Try Another Idea. Go to Tree Changers Bandcamp site and you'll find, as I said, a lot of music. Great sound though. From Alastair Leonard, prior to that from WA, a track, Sunflowers, from his latest album that's come out, A Cuff Link Wearing Guy. This is Chimes. Now, we'll go down the power pop path. We're going to start sort of shifting gears now a little. This is one I sort of was going through some of my CDs the other day and found a great compilation, Lost Weekend, A Celebration of Australian Independent Power Pop, Volume 2. I think it came out in 2003. And this song fell on and absolutely thought it was a ripper. Magneto. There's a couple of Magnetos around, but this particular one features former members of the group Pretty Mess in John Baxter and Paul Inglis. And this track is just classic indie rock. Nothing more can be said, really. Still sounds good today. This from Magneto is Leaving Look.

from Toronto. There is a group, the brand new album. They're called the Get-Alongs, and the album is Second to None. And it comes with the attached label of Recommended, if you like the Lemonheads, the Replacements, Lemon Twigs, all bands we love on Chimes. From that album, the track Sound, and a diverse collection of songs on the album that embrace 60s garage, power pop, and that's why it fitted well with Magneto, 80s rock, and some of the grungier sounds of the 90s. So they're certainly shuffling the card deck of genres and sounds. And Sound is the name of the track from the Get-Alongs that I played for you. Magneto before that, with a classic little timestamp of 2003 on it, Leaving Look, and a song that I thought would be good to revive here on Chimes. That's what we do. We bring you the old and bring you the new. And this little program heard right around the country thanks to the Community Radio Network, and also a huge thanks to where it's first played and aired on the mighty 2SER in Sydney. Now, Playthings are a post-punk... Playthings are a post-punk band that I missed at the time. And I was listening to a compilation from a friend, and this track came on called Sit Down, Stand Up. And I went, what's this? It sounded like something long lost out of the early 80s out of London. Well, indeed, it's out of Christchurch, and features in the band two artists that you'll be familiar with. Jay Clarkson, who was a part of the Expendables, early release on the Flying Nun label, and has had a stellar solo career as well. And Paul Keane of The Bats. Now, he joined as their sound engineer and manager in 1981 and recorded their first EP for them. In fact, I think it was their only EP. Even joins in on playing bass on a couple of the tracks and guitar. But on this particular track, I'm going to play Jay Clarkson, who's a wonderful vocalist and sings most of the tracks on the album. She steps back for the vocalist guitarist Janine Saundercock on this particular track, the opening one, and it's a ripper from the Playthings EP, which is now available on Bandcamp. This one's called Sit Down, Stand Up. Yay.

two short, sharp, post-punky tracks, which I love. The Sounds of Omni there, and a single that they released on the Sub Pop label back in 2019. A duo out of Atlanta, and they have that crisp angularity to their music, which is just fantastic. The track Delicacy from Omni. And if you go to the Omni Bandcamp page, you'll find a whole bunch of great tracks that I recommend to you, including singles and albums. Before that, Playthings. And I guess where Omni has more of the slide rule, sort of math style post-punk that, as I said, is very clean and crisp. Something a little dirtier, a little grittier, a little more lo-fi, and a very shouty from Playthings. Sit Down, Stand Up. Bit of beauty. I'm so glad I discovered that, and even more excited that it's a long-lost treasure out of New Zealand. Well, as we get towards the end of the program, this is a song I just love. I have the original single. Hadn't heard it in ages, but it popped up on my shuffle playlist. It's the music of Stuart Moxham in solo guise, post his group, the Young Marble Giants, who were just brilliant. And the vocalist Alison Statton went her way. And Stuart released this album, but some of the early singles featured his brother Phil Moxham on bass. So it was like the core, or the musical core of Young Marble Giants continued on. And so it has very much that kind of feel to it when you listen to This Is Love, which is just a brilliant single from 1980. Enjoy this, The Gist.

There's a wonderful reissue on Numero Group from Maka and Bedhead teaming up. It's called Maka Loved Bedhead, Bedhead Loved Maka. Maka were a group that played around with exotic instrumentation. Bedhead were a slowcore, beautiful pop group. And from a one-off collaboration they did, I played for you the track Hey Goodbye, which is magic. Look it up. It's now available on their Bandcamp site. And you can also find the earlier Bedhead releases, which I highly recommend as well. Before that, we heard The Gist, This Is Love. And this has been Chimes. I'm Paul Gough. I hope you enjoyed the show today. Reach out if you'd like to say g'day. Chimes at 2ser.com. It's been great sharing all this wonderful music with you, and I look forward to doing it again next week. Big thanks to the Community Radio Network for distributing this right around the country. Have a great and safe week.

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From Warramai and Biripi land on the Barrington coast, you're tuned to Sister Selector's Roots and Reggae show, coming to you from Buckets Radio in Gloucester. Nick Dick's intro piece gets us started, and then we hear from Balinese singer, songwriter and multi-instrumentalist Chara Gung from the central coast of New South Wales.

with Let It Be and Think For Yourself. And with Nigerian and Dutch heritage, from her forthcoming EP, this is 24-year-old multi-instrumentalist Cassinda from Melbourne with This Life.

with Japanese-Australian heritage, Miyazawa on Yakitori, which translates to grilled chicken, and Kasinda before her with This Life. Since the USA is celebrating 250 years of independence, here's some American artists. This is Soul Shop, featuring iconic American blues guitarist Duke Robillard and Andy Basford, a guitarist who played with Dennis Brown and Toots and the Maytals, and is a recipient of a Jamaican Federation of Musicians Award for outstanding contributions to the Jamaican music.

Hey Australia, Andy Bassford here, guitarist to the stars, from Dennis Brown through Supercat, the Toots and the Maytals, Maudie Alexander, and many more. 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Relax, sit back, and enjoy the ride. You're in great hands.

Emergency from Germany. Emergency money, emergency cash, emergency ash, emergency ganja, emergency cash, emergency ansha. 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

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I said peace. Reggae thief. More reggae thief. More reggae thief. No, seven, eight, peace. No peace. 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No pork. 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No meat. 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

Chris Natural, Chris Catrell, Natural. What happened to him? Chris Natural and the big Chris Patwell and two fat fire.

German electronic duo Jan St. Werner and Andy Toma as Mouse on Mars, with the late Lee Scratch Perry on State of Emergency. It comes from their new album together called Spatial No Problem. Featuring more artists no longer with us, this is the newly reissued Don't Throw Stone by Trinity with the Roots Radics over the Tri-Rhythm.

African, French and Spanish heritage, UK singer André Espuge with Italian musician Stefano De Santis on Wanna Know What's On Your Mind. Trinity and Roots Radix on Don't Throw Stone before them, and this year's Junior Dread and Little Lines

The fabulous Swiss studio band The 18th Parallel, German Congolese artist Young Culture, with Mystic Revelation and Dub Revelation. Before them, Brazil's Junior Dread with Swiss sound system Little Lion Sound on Can't Stop Reggae Music. I'm Sister Selector, and you've been tuned to the Roots and Reggae Show from Buckets Radio in Gloucester and syndicated across Australia, courtesy of the Community Radio Network. 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
3: Hello, I'm Laura Devoy. The Federal Communications Minister says some 000 calls made this morning did not connect. Scarlett Coppola has more.
4: Telstra has apologised for a widespread outage this morning. The telco says 90% of affected services have been restored, though some customers may continue to experience difficulties. In a statement, Communications Minister Anika Wells says the core 000 system remains operational, with connected calls flowing from carrier networks to the emergency call person. However, some callers were unable to connect to the emergency call person. Ms. Wells says the priority for today is getting people back online and conducting welfare checks. She says the Australian Communications and Media Authority will then conduct a full investigation.
3: Australia wants Pacific nations to band together and send China a strong message following its missile launch on Monday. Prime Minister Anthony Albanese is today hosting his counterparts from Papua New Guinea, Tonga and Samoa. Today is also the first day of the Puk Puk Treaty, Australia's alliance with PNG. Mr. Albanese says the Pacific Island Forum was drafting a very strong statement in response to China's missile test, which saw a dummy warhead land in waters in the South Pacific.
5: Pacific, of course, derives from the word peace. And so it is appropriate that Pacific leaders issue a strong statement. The Pacific, we want to be responsible for our security. Pacific leaders coming together to provide security for our own region.
3: Tasmania's biggest farm will be sold to a UK forestry investor. Gresham House has offered more than $100 million to buy Rushy Lagoon in Tasmania's far northeast. The dairy farm has been owned by the Pye family for 30 years, but is expected to be turned into a tree plantation. Federal Treasurer Jim Chalmers will not oppose the sale. In a statement, he says the proposal would create nearly 200 jobs and economic benefits for the region. In the Middle East, Kuwait says it's responding to hostile missile and drone attacks. Air raid sirens blared across the country about an hour ago. Sirens also sounded in Bahrain, while Iran says it shot down a drone in the country's south. It comes after the US conducted strikes on Iranian targets near the Strait of Hormuz this morning, which it said was in retaliation for attacks on ships in the strait yesterday. Meantime, a search is underway after a cargo plane disappeared in the Arabian Sea off the southern coast of Pakistan. The Boeing 737 rapidly descended before losing contact with air traffic controllers. It had been en route to Karachi from the United Arab Emirates and had five people on board. Police Horse Windsor is retiring today after 20 years of service. Windsor joined South Australia Police's Mounted Operations Unit when he was 2 years old. He's contributed more than 2,000 operational hours and was deployed on nearly 400 operations. Windsor will spend his retirement grazing green paddocks in Langhorne Creek, southeast of Adelaide. Turning to sport, in cycling, Mads Pedersen has won stage four of the Tour de France, while Torsten Train has taken the overall leader's yellow jersey. It comes just 4 years after the 30-year-old underwent treatment for testicular cancer. Emergency measures were implemented for the stage as the mercury hit 40 degrees Celsius. Train has a 30-second lead over Sean Quinn. Jai Hindley is the best-placed Australian in 34th overall.
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0: Hello and welcome to Lost in Science. It is the science that you love, or maybe some science that you hate. I don't know whether these stories are going to make you happy or angry. We shall see. Stu, you're in a bit of a pickle, are you?
1: I am in a bit of a pickle. Well, no, not really, but I saw some coverage from the World Cup, which is going on in North America, and someone had a little accident, and then they called for help, and they received a little sports drink, but it was a little sports drink of pickle juice. And
0: what?
1: And I started wondering what's going on with this pickle juice, and I found out there's a whole thing among sports people for slamming down a pickle juice. It's light on the fizz, so you can slam it down fast.
0: So it's not just one particular country in the football/soccer World Cup.
1: It's not just football. It's across endurance running. All these people go, yeah, pickle juice. It'll sort your cramps out. So I went, why are they doing this? And so I jumped into the pickle jar and I found out what's going on with the pickle juice fad, I suppose it is.
0: Well, as someone who's trying to get into some long distance running at the moment, I am keen to find out anything that will help with yeah, muscle cramps and that sort of thing.
1: Well, hold on to your pickle jars, because there's some big news are coming, Chris.
0: Great. Well, speaking of muscles, I am going into, well, sort of, and muscles and I suppose plants as well. I am looking at a related story. What plants do you know that move, Stu?
1: Well, they all move, but in human scale, time scales, there's not many. There's a few that will suddenly move, like the sensitive plant, which is a mimosa, which closes its leaves.
0: Oh, yes, that's true.
1: And there's the famous Venus flytrap, which...
0: That is the one that I want to talk about today. Yes, the Venus flytrap.
1: Slams shut on its unsuspecting victims.
0: That's right. Yes. So yes, it is a very rapidly moving plant, and there has been some new research by physicists, of course, because you know I love to cover physicists doing strange things. Some new research that is trying to determine exactly how they do this, and yeah, they think they have an answer. Not everyone agrees, but we're going to look into that and see. Yeah, what are the secrets of this rapid plant motion?
1: Ooh.
0: And I guess you know, if you pickled a Venus flytrap, would it move as fast? That's obviously the other question.
1: Do Venus flytraps have muscles? Is the question on my mind now.
0: That is the key question, I think. Yeah.
1: Okay. Well, let's get on with it then and find out.

0: Now, I've noticed, and you may have noticed as well, Chris, that elite sports people will try just about anything they can to improve their performance and recovery from injury with...
1: Yeah, like winged keels, that sort of thing.
0: Is that a sport or is it just a hobby? Sailing. But obviously there's some fairly obvious restrictions on certain substances. I'm doing air quotes there.
1: Uh-huh.
0: But it seems to me that not a year goes by without any number of athletes jumping on the bandwagon of some kind of therapy or supplement that they think will make them play better or run faster or run further.

0: Ice baths was one I remember recently. They're all plunging themselves into ice baths.
1: Yeah. There's that tape, the Kinesi tape or whatever it's called, that they the bright colored tape that they have
0: Yeah, I
1: on,
0: think
1: which not clear what it's meant to
0: keeps them stuck together with the tape, doesn't it? Isn't that the
1: do.
0: point?
1: True, true. Yeah.
0: Cupping's another one which had a bit of a
1: Yes.
0: resurgence.
1: Yeah, for a while there, all the swimmers had like suspicious marks on them. Like that a remora or a lamprey had got them while they're in the pool,
0: Yeah,
1: perhaps.
0: looking more like hickeys than therapy. But there are a couple of things from the last few years that stick in my mind, not because of their popularity, but because the almost complete lack of evidence they actually help anyone be better at sport. But recently, as I said, in the World Cup Football Championship in North America, an on-field referee, not a player, made minor headlines by calling for aid after falling to the ground during a match with a cramp. And they were assisted quickly by someone delivering them a small container of liquid, which is apparently widely used to alleviate cramps. And that liquid is actually pickle juice. So,
1: Now, okay, I have experienced the joy of the pickleback cocktail.
0: right.
1: Have you ever had one of those?
0: Yeah, and I had maybe stupidly assumed that that was a cunning way to get rid of jars of pickle juice by mixing them with spirits and getting unsuspecting punters to drink them. I didn't think it was a health drink.
1: No, no.
0: Certainly not when it's mixed with whiskey, but this is a widely accepted treatment for muscle cramps in the sporting world. I looked into it. And it's kind of based on some science, but the science isn't exactly clear. It's more like a cloudy jar of lactic fermentation byproduct of what's actually happening here. So
1: Okay, so tell us more.
0: the liquid we're talking about is not the juice of pickles. Obviously, pickles being the name, which I think we get from America because they don't call them pickles everywhere, but the name for preserved cucumbers, which, to be honest, are not even fermented in most cases. Which is where the whole thing of pickling comes from, fermenting things in jars. But most pickles are preserved in a brine of vinegar and salt in a sealed container. They heat up the container, it pasteurizes what's inside, and you can keep them on the shelf for, a relatively unlimited period of time.
1: I imagine historically the salt was there to prevent spoilage, like the high levels of salt.
0: But yeah, so it's kind of vinegar and salt. But there's probably a few other things. The brine from that process is the pickle juice we're talking about. It's vinegar and salt, maybe a bit of sugar. Sometimes they throw a bit of sugar in with the pickles. There'll probably be a bit of other things like garlic and mustard. But why would this be something that helps recover from a muscle cramp more quickly than anything else? And if you ask people, the first thing they say is that it's got something in it. And do you know what that thing is, Chris, that they say that it has in it?
1: I would say electrolytes.
0: It's got electrolytes. So,
1: Yeah, but that's to do with ions and stuff, which is basically what the salt is providing, isn't it?
0: right. And
1: And the acid of the vinegar.
0: salt behaves as an electrolyte, and it's one of the possible causes of muscle cramps is electrolyte imbalance in the muscle. So the extra salt, people assume, is what's helping with the cramp. It's balancing out your electrolytes and your muscles stop cramping. So there's been some study on this. In 2010, pickle juice was compared with deionized water in relieving electrically induced muscle cramps, which I think, whoever came up with that experiment was maybe should be kept away from electrical equipment and how they use it on people. But electrically induced muscle cramps. And it was found the pickle juice halved the duration of the cramps in this one study
1: Okay.
0: in 2010. So people had a cramp.
1: Also, that is a particular kind of muscle cramp, though, isn't it? I don't imagine that the referee out on the field there was been electrified.
0: He hadn't been electric, or they hadn't been electrocuted. But people had a cramp. They drank the pickle juice. They felt better quicker than if they drank water. Only, it apparently had nothing to do with electrolytes because it was an instant effect. They drank the pickle juice and they felt better.
1: Oh.
0: So the cramps only lasted for like 2.5 minutes. And when they drank the pickle juice, they lasted for 1.5 minutes or 1 minute and 15 or
1: Okay.
0: whatever. So clearly that can't be the electrolytes, because for it to have any impact on electrolytes in the bloodstream or in the muscle, it would have to be absorbed into the body and circulated. And they actually measured the blood electrolyte levels in the people, and they said there's no change in the electrolyte levels from the pickle juice. So it's not electrolytes at all, even though that's what nearly everyone thought. As it turns out, the kind of muscle cramps people tend to experience in sport are not caused by electrolyte imbalances anyway. There are a number of other causal factors, both internal and external, and to do with fitness and a whole bunch of other things. So if they did find an effect in reduction of cramp duration, what could be the therapeutic value of the pickle juice? What else could it be doing? So what they looked at was the cause of cramps are caused more often by the nerve signals being disrupted or confused, telling muscles to contract when they should be relaxing. And this is the cause of the cramping, your muscles tightening up when it should be relaxing. And so you're trying to move your leg in one direction, which should the muscles should be behaving a certain way, and they're not behaving that way. They're tightening up, and that's what causes the cramp. You're trying to stretch your muscle against what it's trying to do. So it's been proposed that the pickle juice shocks the nervous system through oral receptors that have an impact on the misfiring nerves in the cramping muscle and stop the cramping. So you're kind of like rebooting the nervous system so the muscle stops cramping. So
1: that sounds vague or vagus, perhaps polyvagus.
0: Polyvagus is maybe a way to look at it. But so what they're proposing is that somehow the receptors in your mouth are controlling nerves in your leg muscles, which doesn't sound particularly logical or well supported. So other researchers tested a number of other things that could have a similar effect, shocking the receptors in the mouth. They tried vinegar, they tried lemon juice, they tried very strong saline solutions, they tried bitters, they tried hot sauce, they tried crushed chili, but none of them produced a reaction in stopping cramps or reducing the duration of the cramps. And in fact, nobody else has been able to find the same response as they found in this 2010 paper. Testing pickle juice against water in similar studies, they found highly variable responses between individuals in the same experiment. So was it doing anything at all? We don't really know. The guy who did the original study did a review in 2021 of a whole lot of things to do with muscle cramps, and he said, no, the best treatment for cramps is gentle static stretching. Not oral shock treatment. So basically getting a massage will alleviate your muscle cramp better than anything else at this point. So
1: there could be like a placebo effect going on here as well, though, I guess.
0: If there's a neurological basis for the cramp, then there could be something in that. But it turns out it might seem like a cool thing to chug pickle juice when your leg cramps and call for pickle juice when you're in the World Cup. Turns out it's probably not doing a great deal for your muscle recovery or for preventing damage from the cramp. And, you know, if we stay tuned, some other magical legal sports treatment will come up and take the place of pickle juice before the next Olympic Games or World Cup or swimming championship or whatever it is. But in the meantime, pickle juice is mostly good for keeping pickles fresh, not for improving recovery times on the football field.
1: So don't be a dill and quit gherking around.
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1: Okay, yes, you're listening to Lost in Science. Now, Stu, I have young children, 5-year-old twins, so it's no surprise that we have a Venus flytrap plant in our house.
0: Do they? I mean, I've heard from people who grow Venus flytraps professionally that the most common way for them to die is that kids poke them and poke them and poke them and trigger them all the time, and they run out of energy and that kills them. Is that happening in your house?
1: It has happened a little bit, but no, it hasn't actually. We've put them in a, we had to move the plant to a better location because it was kind of getting, it was kind of getting bumped and wasn't getting enough water and sort of stuff. So it's now in the kitchen window. So we've just got a better supply of insects as well. So it's doing all right.
0: Yeah.
1: It's doing all right.
0: Well, that's good to know. Yeah,
1: you need to keep them very pretty moist, it seems, is one of the key things.
0: They do, grow in swamps. Naturally, so.
1: Oh, yeah, we've all seen the movies where the giant carnivorous plants snatch people up in the jungle.
0: The one in the florist shop, which is probably snatched from the jungle, so, yeah.
1: That's true. But, you know, like I said, there's been some research looking at how they work and, you know, it does raise the question of what is actually going on with these and do these plants have muscles? Stu, do you think they have muscles?
0: So I remember looking at this some years ago on the show and there was arguments about whether they had nerves. So I think in order to have muscles, they would have to have nerves, but they couldn't finally make a conclusion about whether or not they had nerves. So I guess the question's still open whether they have muscles.
1: Well, they don't have muscles, I guess is the short answer. Despite no one less than Charles Darwin thinking they had muscles.
0: Oh.
1: And in fact, he apparently at the time there was actually a bit of work being done with, you know, with animal muscles and this sort of thing and the electrical properties and this sort of stuff. And so he got his mates to test the electrical properties of Venus flytraps. And they found that there was some electrical signaling in terms of ions.
0: Yeah.
1: But not nerves as such. But yeah, ions being transported. So there was an electrical component to it. But yeah, not muscles, it seems. Muscles are largely an animal phenomenon, shall we say.
0: Yeah, but you know, I guess it kind of makes sense if you've only seen a phenomenon in, you know, in animals and you go, oh, this plant seems to be able to do this thing that animals do. Surely it's the same process. Surely it's the same cause that's making that happen.
1: Yeah.
0: I don't think that's illogical, but you need better evidence than just it kind of did the same thing.
1: Yeah, exactly. So yeah, they don't have muscles like animals do. And so the mechanism is going to be slightly different. Now there is a couple of different, I suppose, components to the mechanism for how a Venus flytrap works. One of the things is just purely, I guess, a trick with the shape of them. So they can snap very quickly, I guess is the thing. So, because they have to catch flies and stuff. And it was noticed fairly early on, I think it might have been by Darwin and his contemporaries, that they change shape when they're open and when they're shut. And that just means that the actual leaves move. But they are convex, I believe, when they're open and they're concave when they're shut.
0: Right.
1: And so this change in shape of them is kind of, it's a mechanical instability, I suppose, that causes them to be able to move very quickly. So if you think a bit like those, like you had to say half a ping pong ball or not a ping ball, a squash ball or a tennis ball, something like that, you know, you turn it inside out.
0: Oh, yeah.
1: So it's kind of better way. And then it can easily pop back into the correct way.
0: Because it's got a whole lot of stored potential energy.
1: And that's right.
0: And it gets released really suddenly. We used to be able to buy them. They were called pop balls. And it was half a ball. You turn it inside out and throw it on the ground. It would pop up way higher than you threw it down from. Yeah.
1: Exactly. And a similar kind of thing is going on with the Venus flytrap. So there was this kind of, pop ball effect that seems to be able to make them move so much. Like a tenth of a second is what they can close in. So that's part of the trick, is just purely that mechanical movement, but it's not the full answer because, you know, with your pop balls, like I said, you have to throw them on the ground. You know, if you want to like turn your half a tennis ball the right way around, you actually have to push on it. You have to actually do something to make it. Otherwise, it'll stay in that position for a very long time.
0: And you have to put the energy in because you reverse the shape of it by putting energy in yourself. Yeah. So I mean, I guess the question is, how does the Venus flytrap put in that energy to get it in the right shape in the first place?
1: So the leading theory that for a long time was that it was the way that plants often move, which is by moving water around.
0: Ah, well, yeah, I guess that. So pressure of various kinds inside the plant.
1: Yeah. And you think about this, if you can put, say, more water, say, on the outside of the plant, it's going to expand and then push it to change shape,
0: yeah,
1: essentially.
0: Yeah.
1: So that is one of the theories. And this is what you see with the way a lot of plants move, is by moving water around in this way, by being able to bend in different forms in this mechanism. The other theory was that it is something a bit more subtle, in that kind of a similar sort of thing, but the cell walls on, say, the outside of the leaves soften, and they're more rigid on the inside, and so there's more tension on the inside that pulls it into the closed shape, which then snaps shut.
0: Okay, so I know this is something which we used to do as an experiment in plant science, is that you would get a celery stick and slice it, and the external cells of the celery stick are more rigid than the internal cells, so when you put it in water, the internal cells expand more and it makes it curl in shapes away towards the more rigid cells. So it's something you can easily demonstrate.
1: So this is the two theories, and no one quite knew. So some physicists in France at the Aix-Marseille University decided to get to the bottom of this, because physicists have got nothing better to do than try to mop up other people's unsolved problems.
0: Sure.
1: Now, it's one of the things, it's been actually a fairly hard thing to study, apparently, because they do shut so quickly that it's very hard to see what's going on inside these plants. So they did a couple of things. They kind of cut the plants into sections, so they no longer had this geometry that would change from convex to concave, and they wouldn't move as fast. They also just did simple things like this, holding them open. To not let them shut and just see what changes went on, just holding them in place so they could observe what was going on when the plants were triggered. And they tried basically comparing these two different theories. Now, for the water one, what they did is they actually injected water into the plants and then measured how fast the water moved through the cells. And from that, they concluded that it did not move fast enough to get the effect that was required to close the fly trap.
0: To close that quickly?
1: Yeah. So if you remove the snapping mechanism, essentially, it will still close, but it'll take, instead of taking, say, a tenth of a second, it'll take about 4 seconds.
0: That's too slow to catch a fly.
1: It's too slow to catch a fly,
0: yeah.
1: But it's still moving, basically. Yep. And apparently the speed that they measured the water moving through the plant was about a tenth as fast. Like, it was is an order of magnitude difference. It was 10 times too slow, if you want to put it that way.
0: Sure.
1: So they also then looked at this idea that, there's a change in the rigidity of the cells. And they got what they called the device? It was a little probe. They called it a nano indenter that could basically poke the cells.
0: Yeah.
1: And they found that they seemed to be getting softer when the mechanism was triggered. They weren't convinced that they couldn't say this is a thing, because if there was water moving in and out of the cells, that would also cause the cells to maybe get a bit softer as well. Yeah. So what they did then, they used apparently dental paste to take molds of the cells. So it was very like microscopic dental paste. And then they found after it was triggered and reset, that the cells bulged more than they had before, which indicated that the cell walls were softer than they had been previously.
0: Okay.
1: So they concluded from this that the cell walls are actually changing in their rigidity, and that this is what they're thinking is the explanation for how the Venus flytrap can actually move.
0: And have they published this paper that they've done all this?
1: Yeah, it was published in the journal Science, one of the leading scientific journals. And look, there's been a bit of response to it, because, it is an interesting phenomenon. There are, like you said, there are a few other plants that move as well. It's been interesting to see if there's confined similar mechanisms in those. Not everyone is convinced, that they, for instance, that they measured the speed that water could move correctly, that perhaps, there's other ways that it could move a bit faster than the way that they measured it. And apparently also someone pointed out that it doesn't necessarily explain how the trap is able to open again.
0: Yeah.
1: After it's been closed. Apparently it closes for about 5 minutes or so and then reopens. And you know, how would then you reverse this mechanism?
0: Yeah, it's got to be a reversal. It's got to be a reversible process because it does it
1: exactly,
0: multiple
1: yeah.
0: times before the leaf or the trap dies off. So, yeah.
1: Yeah. Yeah. And the other big missing piece is that yeah, if the cell walls are getting softer, how? There is no known mechanism for how that could happen. I mean, there's some theories, but you know, there's no known mechanism for how that would actually work. So to really nail this theory down, you have to kind of find the mechanism for how it's actually the signaling or the chemical changes that are causing these changes in the cell walls.
0: Yeah. So they've made more questions than they've answered with this finding, really.
1: Yeah, they have. But it's interesting that they've had some pretty creative ways, like using dental paste and, you know, all kinds of things to try and, you know, model it. And you know, so they've done some pretty clever ways of examining the very small scale of the plant cells. So it's actually pretty impressive that they were able to do this. But yeah, like it's just an interesting way, I guess, of probing, like, a completely different kingdom of life. Like, we know how animal muscles work pretty well, but you know how plants can move so quickly is a much an unknown puzzle. And finally makes some progress after hundreds of years. Like I said, Charles Darwin studied this. He had some good ideas, but it's been a long time trying to figure out how these things work. And so it's always interesting when, you know, someone can advance old science in that way.
0: All that experimentation and the physicists still aren't sure how they keep their traps shut.
1: And that's it for another episode of Lost in Science. Lost in Science is recorded for 3CR in Melbourne on the lands of the Wurundjeri people of the Kulin Nation. And it airs across Australia on the Community Radio Network with the support of the Community Broadcasting Foundation. We would love you to get in touch with us. 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You can find us on your favourite podcast app, where if you get the chance, please give us a good rating and review, as that will raise us up in the search rankings so other people can find the science. 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

0: to Accent of Women, a show by and about women from diverse cultures and languages right across the world. I'm Harita, and today we are exploring a topic that affects almost every one of us, whether we realize it or not. And yes, it is fashion, which is more important, which is much more than simply choosing what to wear. It reflects culture, identity, creativity, business, and increasingly our responsibility towards the environment. Every garment has a journey from the people who design it and manufacture it to the people who wear it and eventually dispose of it. In recent years, the fashion industry has been receiving increasing attention for its environmental impact, labor practices, and growing consumer culture. Terms like fast fashion and sustainable fashion are becoming more common, but many people still don't fully understand what they actually mean. Joining us today is fashion graduate Ms. Janavi Arjunan, who will help us understand these important issues, discuss the future of Indian fashion, and explore whether India is truly ready to embrace sustainable fashion. Ms. Janavi Arjunan, welcome to Accent of Women.
1: Thank you very much, Harita. It's a truly a pleasure to be here on Accent of Women. Fashion has been always a subject that people connect with because it's part of everyone's everyday life. However, behind every piece of clothing, there are stories about creativity, culture, craftsmanship, business, and increasingly sustainability. I'm delighted to have this opportunity to discuss these topics because I believe fashion today is not only about looking good, it is also about making responsible choices that affect people, communities, and our planet. I'm looking forward to sharing my thoughts and experience throughout today's conversation.
0: When people hear the word fashion, they immediately think about clothing, trends, shopping, or celebrities. But as someone who has studied fashion professionally, how would you define fashion?
1: Yes, I think that's a wonderful question because many people have a very limited understanding of what fashion actually represents. Fashion is much more than clothes we wear every day. It is one of the most powerful forms of communication without using words. The color we choose, the fabric we wear, and even the style we prefer often reflect our personality, culture, confidence, profession, and even our emotions. Fashion also tells the story of society. When we look back at history, we can understand different periods simply by looking at how people dress. Clothing reflects tradition, celebration, occupation, climate, technology, and economic development. As someone who studied fashion, I realized that fashion combines creativity with technical knowledge. Designers don't simply create beautiful garments. They study fabrics, understand consumer behavior, consider production methods, analyze market trends, and increasingly think about sustainability and ethical manufacturing. Today, fashion has become one of the world's largest industries. Millions of people depend on it for employment, from cotton farmers and textile workers to designers, photographers, models, retailers, and marketers. That is why fashion is much bigger than appearance. It influences economies, cultures, and even environmental policies around the world.
0: That's great. What is the one thing people don't know about studying fashion?
1: Something people often don't know about studying fashion is that it's not only about designing beautiful clothes or following trends. There's a lot of research, technical knowledge, problem solving, and patience involved. Fashion students learn about fabrics, garment construction, technology, production process, sustainability, and understanding people's needs. Every design has a story and purpose behind it. One of the biggest lessons I learned is that creativity is important, but discipline and ability to bring an idea into reality are what truly make a fashion professional. It's a field that requires both imagination and a strong understanding of the technical side.
0: Yeah, you're right. But I do understand people in India have negative thoughts on fashion careers, like some misunderstanding. So what is one common misunderstanding about fashion careers?
1: Yeah, I think one of the biggest misunderstandings about fashion career is that people often see only the glamorous side of fashion. The fashion shows beautiful outfits and creative designs, but they do not always see the amount of hard work, planning, and technical knowledge that goes behind it. Fashion is not only about having a good sense of style or drawing beautiful sketches. It also involves a lot of research, understanding fabrics, studying customer needs, learning garment construction, managing production, keeping up with technology, and solving creative challenges. Every final piece that people see has a long process behind it. Another misconception is that fashion is not only for people who want to become designers. But the fashion industry has many different career opportunities, such as textile development, styling, fashion communication, merchandising, production, sustainability, fashion technology, and many more. It is a field that requires creativity, but also discipline, patience, teamwork, and continuous learning. Fashion is a journey of turning the ideas into something meaningful and process that takes dedication and passion.
0: So, from your point, you're conveying that people do have a lot of opportunities in fashion, designing and technology careers, right? And what is one skill every fashion student should develop apart from designing?
1: I think one of the most important skills every fashion student should develop apart from designing is communication. Fashion is a creative field, but creativity alone is not enough. A designer needs to be able to communicate their ideas clearly. Whether it is explaining a concept, presenting a collection, working with a team, or understanding a client's requirements. A good idea becomes successful only when you can share your vision with others and bring everyone together to create a final outcome. Fashion involves collaboration with many people such as pattern makers, textile specialists, manufacturers, photographers, stylists, and customers. Along with communication, I believe fashion students should develop skills like observation, research, time management, and adaptability. The fashion industry changes constantly, so being open to learning and improving is very important. A designer is not only someone who creates beautiful designs. A designer is someone who can think creatively, solve problems, understand people, and transform an idea into reality. I think so. Developing these skills helps a fashion student grow into a complete fashion professional.
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0: listening to Accent of Women, produced in studios of Tricia in Fitzroy, Victoria, and broadcast nationally on the Community Radio Network. And we are now with Miss Janavi Arjunan explaining things about fashion and as a fashion student and the development of fashion students apart from designing. It's very interesting to hear all these things. And Miss Janavi Arjunan, what are the thoughts on sustainable fashion and reasonable design?
1: Yeah, I believe sustainable fashion and responsible design are not just trends. They are the future of fashion industry. As designers, we have responsibility to think beyond just creating something beautiful. We need to consider the impact our choices have on the environment, resources, and the people involved in them making a garment. Responsible design is about choosing better materials, reducing waste, creating quality pieces that last longer, and respecting ethical production practices. I think even small steps like being more mindful about fabric choices and encouraging people to value their clothes and can create a big change. For me, the future of fashion is about finding a balance between creativity, innovation, and responsibility. Creating designs that not only look good, but also do good.
0: That's quite interesting. So, one term that has become extremely popular over the past decade is fast fashion. Many people buy clothes from these brands without really understanding what the term means. Could you explain what fast fashion actually is?
1: Yes, fast fashion refers to the process of producing fashionable clothing very quickly at very low cost. Instead of releasing 2 or 4 collections each year like traditional fashion brands, many fast fashion companies introduce new products almost every week. Their goal is to copy the latest fashion trends, manufacture them quickly, and encourage customers to purchase frequently. For consumers, this seems attractive because fashionable clothing becomes affordable. However, behind this convenience, there are several concerns. Large quantities of clothing are produced within a very short period. This requires enormous amount of water, electricity, transportation, chemicals, and raw materials. Many garments are worn only a few times before being thrown away because new trends appear so quickly. As a result, textile waste has become one of the fastest growing environmental problems globally. Fast fashion has also raised concerns regarding working conditions between garment manufacturing industries in different parts of the world. So while fast fashion has made stylish clothing accessible, it also encourages a culture of overconsumption where people buy more than they actually need.
0: Listening to that, some people might wonder, I am only buying a t-shirt, how much my purchase makes such a big difference? Why do you think ordinary consumers should care about these issues?
1: I completely understand why people ask that question, because individually, one purchase seems very small. But when millions of people make similar purchasing decisions every day, that impact becomes enormous. Every time we buy something, we are supporting a particular business model. If consumers continuously demand cheaper clothes that are replaced every week, companies will continue producing cloth in that way. On the other hand, if more consumers being supporting brands that focus on quality, ethical manufacturing, fair wages, and environmentally responsible production, companies gradually respond to those expectations. Consumers have much more influence than they realize. Being a responsible consumer doesn't necessarily mean spending a lot of money. Sometimes it simply means asking ourselves a few questions before making a purchase. Do I really need this? Will I wear it many times? Is it good quality? Can I style something I already want instead? These small decisions, when made by many people, can collectively create meaningful change within the fashion industry.
0: And that's so very curious to listen about fashion and things which we do in our day-to-day life. But Janavi, you have explained sustainable fashion and responsible design beautifully. It sounds like a positive direction for the future of the industry. But when we move from theory to reality, there seem to be many challenges. Sustainable fashion is often considered expensive, and many consumers still choose fast fashion because it's affordable and easily available. So in your opinion, what are the biggest challenges in making sustainable fashion a practical choice, especially in a country like India?
1: Yes, Harita, I think that's one of the most important conversations we need to have. Awareness about sustainable fashion has definitely increased over the last few years, but awareness alone doesn't always lead to action. One of the biggest challenges is affordability. Many consumers, especially students and young professionals, work within a limited budget. When they see two similar products and one is significantly cheaper, it's understandable that price becomes the deciding factor. Another challenge is acceptability. In large cities, we can find brands that focus on ethical or sustainable fashion. But in many smaller towns, these options are still limited. People often buy what's easily available rather than what is environmentally responsible. There is also the influence of social media. Fashion trends change every quickly, and people often feel pressured to wear something new for every event or every photograph they post online. This creates a culture where clothes are treated as a short-term products rather than something valuable. At the same time, I believe India also has many strengths. We have skilled artisans, traditional weaving techniques, beautiful handloom industries, and generations of craftsmanship. If we combine these traditions with modern innovation, better awareness, and stronger support for local designers, India has the potential to become a global leader in sustainable fashion. The transition won't happen overnight, but every conscious purchase, every designer who chooses ethical practices, and every consumer who values quality over quantity helps move the industry in the right direction.
0: That's so amazing to hear about these ideas. So, India has always been known for its rich textile heritage, traditional weaving techniques, beautiful embroidery, and handcrafted garments, as you said. Today, we also see many Indian designers showcasing their collections internationally. In your opinion, can Indian fashion truly become a global force, and what opportunities do young designers like you have today?
1: Absolutely. I genuinely believe Indian fashion is entering one of its most exciting periods. For many years, international audiences admired Indian fashion mainly for weddings and traditional occasions. Today, however, the world is beginning to recognize Indian craftsmanship beyond ethnic wear. Our textiles are unique, whether it's Kanchipuram silk, Banarasi weaving, chanderi, kalamkari, ikat, or hand embroidery. Every region has something special to offer. These are not simply fabrics, they represent centuries of culture, tradition, and skilled craftsmanship. Young designers today also have advantages the previous generation never had. Through social media, online platforms, and international fashion exhibitions, designers can present their work to global audience without necessarily owning large fashion houses. However, success internationally requires more than creativity. Designers need strong branding, consistent quality, business knowledge, digital marketing skills, and understanding of different markets. I believe Indian fashion has all the ingredients to succeed globally. The challenge is to preserve our cultural identity while also adapting to changing international consumer preferences.
0: And technology has transformed almost every industry, and fashion is no exception. How do you think technology is changing the way designers work today?
1: Technology has completely transformed the fashion industry. Designers today use advanced software to create digital sketches, develop patterns, and even visualize garments before a single piece of fabric is cut. Three-dimensional design software allows designers to see how garments will fit, reducing unnecessary sampling and textile waste. Artificial intelligence is beginning to help fashion brands understand customer preferences, predict trends, and improve inventory management. Social media has also become an important platform for designers. Years ago, designers depended heavily on fashion shows and retail stores. Today, young designers can build an audience through Instagram, Pinterest, or other digital platforms and connect directly with customers around the world. At the same time, technology should never replace creativity. It is a simple tool that helps designers work more efficiently while allowing them to focus on innovation and storytelling.
0: So, many students like us listening today may be considering fashion as a career. Based on your own experience, what advice would you like to give young people who dream of entering this industry?
1: The first thing I would say is that fashion is much more demanding than many people imagine. From the outside, it appears glamorous because people mostly see fashion shows, designer collection, and celebrities. But behind every successful collection are countless hours of research, sketching, fabric selection, sampling, problem solving, and teamwork. Students should remain curious and continue learning because fashion evolves constantly. New technologies, sustainable practices, and changing consumer behavior mean the designers must continuously adapt. I would also encourage students to build strong portfolio rather than simply focusing on grades. Practical experience through internships, competitions, and collaboration often teaches valuable lessons that cannot always be found in textbooks. Finally, never lose your own creative identity. Trends will continue changing every season, but originality is what truly helps a designer stand out.
0: That's so fabulous to listening to you. I would like to ask something slightly more personal. What does fashion mean to you beyond your studies and profession?
1: For me, fashion has always been a way of expressing identity. It allows people to communicate without speaking. The clothes we choose often reflect our personality, confidence, culture, traditions, and even our emotions. Fashion should never make people pressured to fit into unrealistic standards. Instead, it should encourage confidence, individuality, and self-expression. I also believe fashion should celebrate diversity. Every body type, every culture, and every community deserves representation. The industry is slowly moving in that direction, and I hope future designers continue creating fashion that is inclusive, meaningful, and accessible to everyone.
0: That's so cool. So, Janavi, we have spoken about fashion as an industry, sustainability, opportunities for young designers, technology, and even India's potential on the global stage. Before we wrap up today's conversation, I'd like to ask you one final question. Are you ready?
1: Yes.
0: If you had the opportunity to change just one thing about the fashion industry over the next 10 years, what it would be and what kind of future would you like to see?
1: That's a very thoughtful question, Harita. If I could change one thing, I would want people to shift their mindset about fashion. Today, many of us have become used to buying clothes simply because they are on sale, because they are trending on social media, or because we feel the need to wear something different for every occasion. Somewhere along the way, we have started valuing quantity more than quality. I hope that over the next 10 years, people begin to see clothing differently, not as something disposable, but as something meaningful. Every garment represents something, someone's creativity, someone's hard work, and the resources of planet. When we understand that, we naturally become more careful about what we buy and how we use it. I also hope that industry becomes more inclusive. Fashion should celebrate every individual regardless of body type, skin color, culture, age, or background. Every deserves to everyone feel confident in what they wear. For young designers, I hope success is measured not only by sales or popularity, but also by the positive impact they create. Great fashion is not just about designing beautiful clothes. It's about solving problems, preserving traditions, supporting artisans, protecting the environment, and creating opportunities for communities. Finally, I hope India continues to invest in its incredible textile heritage. We have thousands of talented artisans and centuries of craftsmanship that deserve global recognition. If we can combine those traditions with innovation and responsible design, I truly believe Indian fashion can become one of the strongest and most respected industries in the world. Fashion will always evolve. Trends will come and go, but values such as creativity, responsibility, respect, and authenticity should always remain at the heart of everything we create.
0: Well said, Janavi. Thank you so much for joining us today and for sharing your knowledge, experiences, and perspectives on such an important topic. Throughout today's conversation, we have explored how fashion is much more than simply that we wear. We have discussed the rise of fast fashion, the importance of sustainable and responsible design, the environmental and social impact of our choices, and the incredible potential that India has to become a global leader in fashion through its rich textile heritage and skilled craftsmanship. I think today's conversation has reminded us that fashion is not just about following trends, it is about making conscious choices. Every garment tells a story, and every purchase we make has a power to influence the future of the fashion industry. As consumers, we have the ability to support ethical practices, appreciate quality over quantity, and contribute towards a more sustainable future. But this is the only beginning of our conversation. There is still so much more to explore, I guess. In the next episode, we will move beyond sustainability and take a closer look at the people behind the industry. We'll be discussing the experiences of women in fashion and opportunities and challenges they face, how young designers are building successful careers, and whether Indian fashion is truly ready to make an even bigger impact on the global stage. So, if you have enjoyed today's discussion, we invite you to join us again next week as we continue this fascinating conversation with fashion graduate Miss Janavi Arjunan. Janavi, once again, thank you for being with us today. It has truly been a pleasure having you on Accent of Women, and I'm looking forward to continue this conversation with you in our next episode.
1: Thank you so much.
0: And that's all we have got time for today. Accent of Women is produced in the Melbourne studios of Community Radio 3CR with the financial assistance of the Community Broadcasting Foundation. The show is distributed nationally via the Community Radio Network with special thanks to the Community Broadcasting Association of Australia. Music for Accent of Women was written and produced by Kanjeri. 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It's 3cr.org.au. Go to the Accent of Women page and follow the links to this week's show. And I'm going to post it as something related to fashion. It would be Fashion Technology FT Miss Janavi Arjunan. And if you want to get in touch with the producers of the show, you can write to us at accentofwomen@gmail.com. Until then, thank you to all listeners for spending your time with us and for being part of this meaningful conversations. We hope today's discussion has encouraged you to look at fashion from a completely different perspective, not just as something we wear, but as something that reflects our values, our culture, and our responsibility towards people and the planet. As we move forward, perhaps the biggest change doesn't begin with fashion brands or designers. It begins with us. Every time we choose what to buy, what to keep, and what to value, we become part of a much bigger story. Small, thoughtful choices made by millions of people can create a meaningful impact over time. Fashion has the power to celebrate creativity, preserve culture, support livelihoods, and protect our environment when approached with care and responsibility. We hope today's conversation has inspired you to think a little differently about the clothes you wear and the choices you make. Remember, real change doesn't always happen through grand actions. Sometimes it begins with...
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3: Good afternoon, I'm Laura Devoy. The Communications Minister says only a small number of devices are still experiencing issues after this morning's Telstra outage. The Core 000 system remained online. However, Annika Wells says there were some instances where callers were unable to connect to the emergency call person. Telstra is investigating and welfare checks are underway. Minister Wells says her priority today is getting everyone back online.
4: Be it individual customers or small businesses, and getting to the bottom of those remaining welfare checks, which we do through Telstra and through state and territory emergency service providers.
3: Meantime, Emergency Services Minister Christy McBain is urging Australians not to call 000 unless it's an emergency.
5: Our emergency services do a fantastic job responding to emergency calls when they are made. The last thing we need is anyone making test calls to 000.
3: Testing has confirmed the H5 strain of avian influenza in a migratory seabird found in South Australia last week, Scarlett Coppola reports.
6: Authorities announced the presumed positive on Tuesday and sent off samples for confirmatory testing. Today, the chief veterinary officer announced those tests had returned positive results for the presence of H5 bird flu. It's the eighth detection or presumed positive of the H5 strain in Australia and the second in South Australia. The state government has today also reported two further suspected positive cases. Samples are being sent to the CSIRO to confirm. Chief Vet Beth Cookson says there remains no evidence of any mass mortality events and there are no detections in poultry or in the agricultural production system.
3: Two investigations into the former head of the National Anti-Corruption Commission will be discontinued. Paul Brereton announced his resignation as commissioner in May and he formally left the role earlier this week. The inspector of the NAC, Gail Furness, says significant money has been spent on these two complaint investigations. In a statement, she says further public funds would need to be spent to complete the investigations and she cannot justify that expenditure after Mr. Brereton resigned. Iran says it has targeted 85 US military sites in Bahrain and Kuwait in response to Washington's ceasefire violation. The US struck dozens of Iranian targets near the Strait of Hormuz this morning, which it says was in response to attacks on ships in the strait yesterday. The Islamic Revolutionary Guard Corps has also accused the US of trying to overshadow the funeral procession for the late Supreme Leader Ayatollah Ali Khamenei. New Zealand's Reserve Bank has raised interest rates to 2.5%. It's the first rate rise across the ditch in more than 3 years. Australia's Reserve Bank has raised the cash rate 3 times this year, but kept it on hold at its last meeting in June. The next meeting is scheduled for the second week of August. Turning to sport in basketball, Australia's women's team has defeated China in the first of their 2-game series. Steph Reid starred for the Opals in their 76-74 win as she looks to secure a spot in the World Cup squad. The two teams will meet again in Melbourne tomorrow. The World Cup will get underway in September. The Sydney Swans will be boosted by the return of Tom Papley this week. Papley has been sidelined with a calf injury, but coach Dean Cox today confirmed he will take the field when the second-placed Swans take on ladder leaders Fremantle in Perth tomorrow. And in cricket, a round of pink ball Sheffield Shield matches will take place next year ahead of the 150th Test match. Cricket Australia has confirmed all round 7 Shield matches will be day-night fixtures.
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9: G'day, I'm Andrew G, independent federal member for Clare. I recently moved a motion in the Australian Parliament calling on governments to bring in a support package for our businesses going broke because of the indefinite closure of the Great Western Highway and also to commit major funding in the budget for improved road access between the Central West and Sydney. Unbelievably, when it came to a vote, no Labor or One Nation MP supported it and hardly any Liberals or Nationals either. Rest assured that I'll be keeping up the fight for the support our communities need and deserve. Authorised by AG Orange.
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14: Why, hello, baby boomers, and welcome to another flashback to the 60s. That magical musical decade that changed the course of history. From Liverpool to Los Angeles, from the Beatles to the Beach Boys,

And today we play those artists that sang the Beatles, the group with the most covers in the history of the rock era. The Fab Four had over 11,000 of their songs covered by others.

Cliff Bennett. His biggest hit was another Lennon and McCartney hit, Got to Get You Into My Life. But from 1968, that's his cover of Back in the USSR.

0: from the Queen of Soul, Aretha Franklin. It reached number 17 on Billboard from 1969. And Eleanor Rigby.
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0: Beatles wrote that song for Brian Epstein, Jan and Dean. They recorded this in 1966 for their one summer album. And you've got to hide your love away.
1: The Four Tops.

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We're playing the group with the most covers in chart history, the songs of the Beatles. And coming up on Flashback to the 60s, the Beatles' most covered song of the rock era.

0: One of the rarest and earliest recordings of the Bee Gees, released first in Australia, the cover of the Beatles' hit Please Please Me from 1963.
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1: You, don't be soft.
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1: 8?
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0: Peter Asher and Gordon Whaler. It was Asher's sister Jane that dated Paul McCartney and obviously led to their release of If I Fell from 1966.
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0: Adele Shannon's cover From Me to You in 1963 and made Shannon's version the first Lennon and McCartney song to chart in the USA.
1: Once a week, James Barrington takes a trip down memory lane, defrosts that magical decade, and flashes back to the 60s. You say

0: things we said to.
1: It was Cliff Richard's 1966 version from his EP La La La La and the things we said today.
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0: The Ed Sullivan Show. And now from the stage of the Deauville Hotel, here he is, Ed Sullivan.
1: Thank you very, very much. Thank you. Well, you know, so very nice to be here. Thank you, Ralph. And now, this has happened again. Last Sunday, on our show in New York, the Beatles played to the greatest TV audience that's ever been assembled in the history of American TV. Now, tonight, here in Miami Beach, again the Beatles face a record-busting audience. Ladies and gentlemen, here are four of the nicest youngsters we've ever had on our stage. The Beatles! Bring them on! Come on! Tell you fellows, I've told the audience before, that Richard Rodgers, who's one of America's greatest composers, wanted me to congratulate you and tell the four of you that he is one of your most rabid fans. And that goes for me, too. I'd like to have a fine hand for these guys. Our next Sunday show will mark the third in the farewell performance of the Beatles. It's been a wonderful audience. Good night. Drive carefully.

The Fevers from 1966 and the Portuguese version of the Ballad of John and Yoko. And the most covered version of a Beatles song, it was voted the best song of the 20th century with over 2,200 versions. Yes.

0: What a scotcher.
1: Tom Jones's cover of Yesterday, the most covered version of a Beatles song. Now here's another Liverpool group covering the Beatles, Freddie and the Dreamers, and Money from 1963. The best thing.

0: from the 1964 Motown album, A Little Bit of Liverpool, The Supremes, and I Wanna Hold Your Hand.
1: A blast from the past, back to the 60s, with James Barrington.
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2: Good afternoon, I'm Laura Devoy. The federal government says there's no evidence at this stage to suggest political interference was involved in the Telstra outage. The Coalition and One Nation have both raised concerns after the nationwide outage this morning. Communications Minister Annika Wells was asked about Angus Taylor and Barnaby Joyce's claims at a press conference in Canberra this afternoon.
3: As a general principle, I think when it comes to matters of national security, you shouldn't make stuff up. You've heard from Telstra Acting CEO that there is currently no evidence to suggest that those things are the case, so I think it's irresponsible.
2: Ms. Wells says most Telstra services have been restored. Miners in Western Australia's Pilbara will walk off the job for the first time in 40 years. Workers at BHP's Port Hedland Bulk Export Terminal will put down their tools for 8 hours on the 16th of July. The Combined Ports Union, which is made up of three separate unions, has been negotiating with BHP for more than 6 months. WA State Secretary of the Australian Manufacturing Workers Union, Steve McCartney, says workers should have a say.
4: This is their chance for the first time in a long time, right, to make sure that they can have their say about their own wages and conditions. These are people that work in harsh conditions, away from their family, and they deserve to be rewarded.
2: Tasmania's biggest farm has been sold to a British investor. Gresham House has offered more than $100 million to buy Rushy Lagoon in Tasmania's far northeast. The dairy farm has been owned by the Pye family for 30 years, but is expected to be turned into a tree plantation. Federal Treasurer Jim Chalmers today confirmed he would not oppose the sale. In a statement, he said the proposal would create nearly 200 jobs and economic benefits for the region. Exhaustion, trauma, and the harsh realities of parenting are behind Australians' decision to have fewer kids. A study of more than 1,000 parents by Flinders University found parents' ability to cope physically, emotionally, and mentally outweighed financial factors when it came to deciding how many children they'd have. Traumatic births, long-term health impacts, postnatal depression, and anxiety all play a major role. Contentment with the children parents already have is also a factor. Australia's fertility rate has dropped to about 1.5 births per woman, which is well below the level needed to replace the population. A Tasmanian man's private collection of items which trace more than 2,000 years of human history will go under the hammer this month. Scarlett Coppola has the details.
5: Over a period of 40 years, the late John McCullough collected historical treasures from the earliest years of Australian settlement to ancient Greek and Roman times. His collection is regarded one of the most important private holdings of Australian colonial currency, trade tokens, and ancient coins ever brought to market. Among the items are more than 400 Australian trade tokens, which were privately issued before Federation and before Australia had its own national currency. The collection will be auctioned by Roxbury's next week.
2: Turning to sport, Switzerland and Argentina have secured the last spots in the quarterfinals of the FIFA World Cup. Switzerland advanced after beating Colombia on penalties this morning, while Argentina defeated Egypt 3-2. They'll face each other in the quarters on Sunday. On Friday, France will face Morocco. On Saturday, Spain will take on Belgium. And on Sunday, Norway will play England.
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Yeah, because I'm stuck on you. I'm gonna stick like glue. Yeah, yeah, because I'm stuck on you.

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1: National Radio News.
2: Good afternoon, I'm Laura Devoy. A second case of the H5 strain of avian influenza has been confirmed in South Australia, Scarlett Coppola reports.
3: Authorities announced the presumed positive on Tuesday and sent off samples for confirmatory testing. Today, the chief veterinary officer announced those tests had returned positive results for the presence of H5 bird flu. It's the eighth detection or presumed positive of the H5 strain in Australia and the second in South Australia. The state government has today also reported two further suspected positive cases. Samples are being sent to the CSIRO to confirm. Chief Vet Beth Cookson says there remains no evidence of any mass mortality events and there are no detections in poultry or in the agricultural production system.
2: 000 Victoria says it's been notified of 24 calls which had difficulty connecting during today's Telstra outage. Victoria Police Communications Liaison Officers are currently conducting welfare checks. The federal government says the core 000 network was not affected by the outage, but some people were unable to connect to the emergency call person. 000 Victoria has echoed calls from the Emergency Services Minister Christy McBain not to call 000 unless in an emergency.
4: Our emergency services do a fantastic job responding to emergency calls when they are made. The last thing we need is anyone making test calls to 000.
2: South Australia police say three people have now been reported for allegedly fighting in a public place. Concerns were raised earlier this week after footage of organised fights was uploaded to social media. Two boys aged 14 and 17 were reported last night, with a 13-year-old girl reported today. Police are searching for five other youths allegedly involved. Australia will spend $250 million to build a rugby league partnership with Papua New Guinea, Samoa, Tonga and Fiji. The money will go towards establishing primary and high school competitions and identifying opportunities for NRL and NRLW matches to be played in the Pacific. Anthony Albanese today met with his counterparts from PNG, Tonga and Samoa, and they will attend the State of Origin tonight in Brisbane. He says rugby league is a language, culture and a connection that is both family and faith.
5: I remember when South were out of the comp for a couple of years and people said to me, why are you marching? What's going on here? Can't you just support another team? I said, you don't understand. That's not what it's about. Rugby league's about identity. It's about who you are. It's about who your parents supported. It's about your connections with your local community.
2: Staying in sport, tens of thousands of rugby league fans will be packing into Brisbane's Lang Park tonight for the men's State of Origin decider. Both teams have made multiple changes for the match. Pat Carrigan and Jeremiah Nene return for the Maroons, while the Blues welcome back Bradman Best, Stephen Crichton, Haumole Olakau'atu, Liam Martin and Blake Brayley. To the weather, another cold and frosty morning is expected across southeastern Australia tomorrow, with showers continuing across much of the east coast and potential thunderstorms through parts of Queensland and South Australia. Dean Naramore from the Bureau of Meteorology has more on tomorrow's forecast.
6: But notice this high pressure system ridging right around the country, and that's what's going to cause settled conditions for many. We're also watching a weak front just brushing southwestern parts of WA late in the day. That'll bring some showers there. While Tasmania, under the influence of the high, another cold, frosty day, but mostly sunny.
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2: Hello, I'm Laura Devoy. Telstra says a software defect was responsible for today's nationwide outage. All services have been restored. Customers who are still experiencing issues should restart their devices. Around 300 calls to 000 were not connected. However, some were picked up by the TPG and Optus networks. Welfare checks have been conducted and passed on to police where Telstra could not make contact. Telstra Chief Financial Officer Michael Ackland says the telco is confident the outage was not the result of a cyber incident.
3: So there was an update to the NPT service and it did impact what's known as the GPS node, which caused the time to resync. We're working through the details of that now.
2: Meanwhile, the National Cyber Security Coordinator says cyber criminals often seek to take advantage during times of uncertainty. Telstra says there have been some reports of fraudulent calls from people claiming to be Telstra. Australians are being urged to remain vigilant and be cautious of unsolicited contact. Do not click on unexpected links, open attachments, or provide personal information. The Consumer Watchdog says it will not take enforcement action against poultry producers for breaches of free-range standards if they are acting in accordance with recommendations issued by state authorities. Australia's Chief Veterinary Officer Beth Cookson today confirmed there were no known cases of avian influenza affecting poultry or in the agricultural production system. In a statement, the Australian Competition and Consumer Commission says free-range poultry producers need to be prepared with alternative labelling and information for consumers if poultry are being housed for an extended period. The head of NATO has defended the US's latest round of strikes on Iran. American forces struck dozens of targets near the Strait of Hormuz this morning in retaliation for attacks on ships yesterday. Iran has since struck US targets in Bahrain and Kuwait. Speaking in Turkey, NATO Secretary General Mark Rutte says the American strikes were absolutely necessary.
4: Because when you have a ceasefire, and Iran is basically violating the ceasefire. We've seen what happened yesterday with ships being attacked. I think it is totally crucial that the US forcefully reacts.
2: New data shows Australia is more than 112,000 homes behind its target of 1.2 million by mid-2029. 307,635 homes have been completed since the commencement of the National Housing Accord in 2024. But according to figures released today by the Australian Bureau of Statistics, 274,000 homes are needed a year to catch up. Police Horse Windsor has retired today after 20 years of service. Windsor joined South Australia Police's Mounted Operations Unit when he was 2 years old. He's contributed more than 2,000 operational hours and was deployed on nearly 400 operations. Windsor will spend his retirement grazing green paddocks in Langhorne Creek, southeast of Adelaide. Turning to sports, Switzerland and Argentina have secured the last spots in the quarterfinals of the FIFA World Cup. Switzerland advanced after beating Colombia on penalties this morning, while Argentina defeated Egypt 3-2. They'll face each other in the quarters on Sunday. On Friday, France will face Morocco. On Saturday, Spain will take on Belgium. And on Sunday, Norway will play England. And in tennis, Aussies Storm Hunter and Mark Polmans are through to the final of the mixed doubles at Wimbledon after a two-set win.
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And I'm your host, Rishan, coming to you from the beautiful town of Orange, NSW, often called the Diamond of NSW. Surrounded by rolling hills, fresh air, amazing food, and friendly people, Orange truly feels like it's a little piece of heaven in a regional area of Australia. A warm welcome to our Sri Lanka community, across Australia, our friends and family listening in Sri Lanka, and of course all our cricket lovers tuning in today. Today's theme is Young Sri Lankans Making a Difference. We'll be celebrating inspiring Sri Lankans who are making their mark in sports, music, technology, the environment and many other fields. In between, we'll enjoy some great singular songs and English songs. Next song, we have Candela Missy.

Cricket is a part of Sri Lankan identity, and Pathum Nisanka is one of the biggest of the brightest stars of the new generation. Growing up with many challenges, he showed that determination and hard work can take you all the way to representing your country on the international stage. His story reminds us that no dream is too big if you are willing to work for it. And now we have Hall of Fame by the script featuring William. It's a song that represents hard work and chasing your dreams, just like Pathum did with his amazing cricket skills and determination to represent Sri Lanka.

Have you heard the song Manike Magehite? Well, millions across the world have. Yuhan introduced Sinhala music to international audiences and made Sri Lanka proud. Her success proves that our culture and language can connect people across the world. Next up is Manike Magehite by Yuhani, a song that represents Sri Lankan culture reaching the world, just like Yuhani did with an incredible voice and music talent. This song is for Arunandi, Kasumami, and for my cousins Shenya and Keith from Sydney. Also for Ramesh Bapi, all the way from Sri Lanka.

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Some protect the environment. Young environmental advocate Anudhi Gunasekara encourages young people to care for nature and fight climate change. Her work reminds us that even the small actions can create meaningful change. Coming up next is Heal the World by Michael Jackson, a song about making positive difference, just like Anudhi does by helping protect our environment.

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Yvonne David is proving that Sri Lankan talent can succeed in international motorsport. His passion, courage, and dedication inspire young people to chase their dreams at full speed. His journey inspires young people to follow their passion and chase their dreams. Now we have On Top of the World by Imagine Dragons, a song about reaching new heights, just like Ivan is doing through his amazing achievements in international motorsport.

Now, let's slow down things with a beautiful Sri Lankan classic. We have Ekatamai Makeup by Funky Dude.

Through photography, Gehanu showcased Sri Lanka's incredible wildlife and natural beauty. His works helps people understand why protecting our environment is so important. His work reminds us people around the world why protecting animals and nature is so important. Up next is Beautiful Day by Akon, a song that celebrates positivity and appreciating life, just like Gehan did through his amazing wildlife photography and showing the beauty of Sri Lanka's natural world. This is to Saita Fatima and her family from Orange.

I'm Rainbow. You're listening to FM 107.5, the Orange Community Radio. Young chess player Virendra Ranpoo represents Sri Lanka internationally. His achievements remind us that success often comes from patience, concentration, and continuous learning. Now playing is Sky Full of Stars by Coldplay, a song about dreams and bright future, just like Virendra is creating through his passions for chess. This song is to Apache and Atama from Sri Lanka.

future belongs to in a way it is. Hassani Jayawardena represents the new generation of Sri Lankan technology. Leaders who are using creativity and innovation to create a better future. She shows how young people can create ideas that help improve the future. Next, you have The Nights by Alice, a song about taking opportunities and making memories, just like Hassani is doing through her creativity and innovation. This is for Jude Uncle and Tina Auntie and my friend Matthias from Sri Lanka. Also for my school friend Jitika and his mum, Budini Auntie from Adelaide. Let's get it.

Before our next person, let's take a moment to appreciate our wonderful home here in Orange, where they're enjoying the vineyards, orchards, parks, or breathtaking countryside views. Orange is a fantastic place to live and raise a family. To everyone listening from Orange, Sydney, Melbourne, Perth, Brisbane, and Sri Lanka, all around the world, thank you for being part of the FM 107.5 family. Next, we have Piti Kodapan None by the Gypsies. And this is also dedicated to Ganga Auntie and Nihal Siya from Big City, Sri Lanka.

Aston Colch has helped us share a Sri Lankan talent with international audiences through music and entertainment. His work connects cultures and shows how creativity can bring people together. Coming up is We Are the World, a song about unity, bringing people together, just like Aston has done by sharing Sri Lankan talent with the world. This song is for me, is for my mom and my dad and all the listeners from Sri Lankan Orange. That brings us to the end of tonight's show of FM 107.5, the Orange Community Radio. Thank you for everyone listening across Australia, Sri Lanka and around the world. 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
1: Hello, I'm Laura Devoy. US President Donald Trump says the ceasefire with Iran is over. The US today launched strikes on dozens of targets in the Strait of Hormuz in response to attacks on ships in the strait yesterday. Iran responded by targeting American military sites in Bahrain and Kuwait and accused the US of a gross violation of the Memorandum of Understanding. Speaking in Turkey ahead of the NATO meeting, Mr. Trump said as far as he's concerned, the ceasefire is over.
2: I don't want to deal with them anymore. They're scum. You know what scum is? They're scum. They're sick people. They're led by sick people. And they're vicious, violent people. And if they had a nuclear weapon, they'd use it. As far as I'm concerned, it's over. I'll speak to our negotiators. They want to negotiate. They're good people. Steve Witkoff, Jared Kushner. But they have to come back to me.
1: Meantime, Mr. Trump has ordered his Treasury Secretary to cease all trade with Spain, saying the country was a terrible partner. Earlier this year, Spain refused to allow the US to use military bases on its territory as part of operations against Iran. Telstra says it has conducted welfare checks on more than 300 people who were unable to connect to 000 during this morning's outage. 248 of the callers said they did not require further assistance, while the six who did were referred to the relevant emergency services. 79 callers were unable to be reached and have been referred to police, who are conducting physical welfare checks. Telstra's Chief Financial Officer Michael Ackland says he suspects those numbers are inflated.
3: Due to a large number of people calling to test 000 because they felt anxious around not being able to make calls, and as a flow on from our call issue. So our backup systems worked as they should have through this time.
1: An eighth case of the H5 strain of avian influenza has been confirmed, and further testing is being done on another two suspected cases. Authorities today confirmed a sick giant petrel found in South Australia late last week does have the H5 strain of the virus. Samples from another two, also found in SA, have been sent to the CSIRO for confirmatory testing. Chief Veterinary Officer Beth Cookson says there remains no evidence of any mass mortality events, and there are no detections in poultry or in the agricultural production system. Staff at BHP's Port Hedland bulk export terminal will walk off the job after a stall in negotiations. The combined ports union, which is made up of three separate unions, has been negotiating with BHP for more than 6 months. It says workers will put down their tools for 8 hours on the 16th of July. WA State Secretary of the Australian Manufacturing Workers Union, Steve McCartney, says workers should have a say in the negotiations.
4: This is their chance for the first time in a long time, right, to make sure that they can have their say about their own wages and conditions. These are people that work in harsh conditions, away from their family, and they deserve to be rewarded.
1: A decision is looming on whether thousands of Australians with multiple sclerosis will continue getting subsidised access to two life-changing drugs. The manufacturer of one of the drugs is threatening to pull it from the pharmaceutical benefits scheme if the government proceeds with plans for a price cut. Health Minister Mark Butler says the two drugs need to remain on the PBS. Turning to sport, tens of thousands of rugby league fans are packing into Brisbane's Lang Park tonight for the men's State of Origin decider. Both teams have made multiple changes for the match. Pat Carrigan and Jeremiah Nene return for the Maroons, while the Blues welcome back Bradman Best, Stephen Crichton, Haumole Olakau'atu, Liam Martin and Blake Brayley.
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And welcome to Music from the Vault. Gary Ryan with you right through until 10 o'clock this evening. It is 10 and a half minutes after 7 o'clock. Getting us underway tonight was Phil Seymour with Precious to Me. In tonight's show, we'll be hearing from the likes of ELO, Cat Stevens, Wizard, Status Quo. It's Jenny's picks tonight, and she's got some good picks for us. We'll be doing our trivia and also our hits of the day. Haven't got any birthdays today. Well, none came up anyway. Our double plays tonight will be from George Thorogood and T-Rex. We have the new Rolling Stones single to play you around 8 o'clock. But now, some Dave Edmunds.

And that's a guy by the name of Reckless Eric with the song The Whole Wide World. Before that, Ashton Gardner and Dyke with the Resurrection Shuffle. This is Japan by a bloke by the name of Jack Green. Had that vinyl album back in the day. And Dave Edmonds at the top there with the old Chuck Berry song Promised Land. And just checking the weather for you, because I forgot to do that when we signed on tonight. It's currently on 5 degrees. It's going to get down to 1 overnight, so it's going to be a chilly one tonight, and a high of 11 tomorrow. And it says a mostly sunny day, so that's good. 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

From 1967, a band called Honeybus with I Can't Let Maggie Go. Before that, Daniel Boone's Skydiver, and at the top there, One Hit Wonders, if you could call it a hit. Heavy Jelly with a song called I Keep Singing That Same Old Song. Okay, it's time now for Jenny's first pick, and we're doing, of course, this round of picks, coffee, sugar and milk, sorry. And here's a song with coffee in the title.

You're listening to Music from the Vault on your local station FM 107.5 with Mr. Big there. That was the UK Mr. Big, not to be mistaken with the American Mr. Big. They released three great albums and never heard of them again. That was one of the big singles from their first album that made it over here in Oz, Romeo. Before that, Tony Orlando and Dawn with Knock Three Times. And at the top there, Jenny's first pick of the night, Amanda Easton, a song with coffee in the title. And Before the Coffee Got Cold. Okay, time now for our first trivia question. This song came out in 1966. The original title was changed in case it should be interpreted as a reference to Paul Jones, who had recently left the group. So if you think you know what that song is, we'll have some strawbs while you think about it.

That's the Straubs there with Part of the Union. Okay, congratulations to Keith. He was the first one through. 1966, the song came out. The song was Semi-Detached Suburban Mr. James. The title was originally Semi-Detached Suburban Mr. Jones, but the title was changed in case it should be interpreted as a reference to Paul Jones, who had recently left the group. So there you have it, and here it is by Manfred Mann.

And that's the Bonza Doodah Dog Band with I'm the Urban Spaceman. That one was actually produced by Paul McCartney. Before that, Yellowstone and Voice, Well Hello. And at the top there, out of 1966, Manfred Mann's semi-detached suburban Mr. James. Okay, as I said earlier tonight, we're going to play the new one from the new Rolling Stones album. The album's called Foreign Tongues. And it's released on July 10th, so what's today? The 8th, so in 2 days' time the album will be out. It features guest appearances from Paul McCartney, Robert Smith from The Cure, Steve Winwood and many others. So here's one of the new songs from the album. It's called In the Stars.

It's 11 minutes after 8 o'clock here at FM 107.5. You're listening to Music from the Vault with John Phillips there from the Mamas and Papas, one of his solo efforts, Mississippi. Before that, Sue Thompson's and Sad Movies Make Her Cry. And the new single for the Rolling Stones, In the Stars, released from their new album. It's their 25th studio album called Foreign Tongues, and it comes out this Friday, the 10th of July. So hopefully JB Hi-Fi will have it in for me. And we'll play some more tracks off that one. That's the new single. They have another single coming up too. The second single is going to be called Jealous Lovers. So so that's the new single in from the Stars, and I liked it, In the Stars. It was pretty good. I don't know if it's going to be as good as the album as the previous one, the Diamonds one, but we'll see. But anyway, as I said, comes out this Friday, so hopefully we can get a copy. Okay, on Monday night, I had a phone call from Tony, who said that a very good friend of his had passed away. By the name of Tony Smith, and he's wanted to know, could I play something in remembrance for him? So here you go, Tony.

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And I love you today as much as anybody could love somebody. I love you. I walked through the rain, the Grand Central Station, caught the 517 up to White Plains just to see you again. I locked myself in the bathroom, not on purpose, just fumbled it up until somebody said, pull the handicap lever on the left, and it opened me up just in time to see you waiting in the car, love light shining in your eyes. I love you. 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

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Chuck started talking about his brother Ed, as I was holding your hand. 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And I love you today as much as anybody could love somebody. 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Put my guitar away, we'll go paint the town, of course. 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And I love you today as much as anybody could love somebody.

It's not time to make a change. Just relax, take it easy. You're still young, that's your fault. There's so much you have to know.

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You're listening to Music from the Vault with Cat Stevens there and Father and Son. Before that, Chip Taylor, I Love You Today, and Garamal at the top there with Longing for Peace. Now, if you were wondering what the number one song on this day was, the 8th of July, way back in 1957, this song was number one for 7 weeks in a row.

That's Terry Jacks on Music from the Vault with Seasons in the Sun. Before that, Medicine Head, One and One is One. And the number one song on this day, back in 1957, on the 8th of July, 7 weeks at number one, Teddy Bear by Elvis. Okay, it's time now for Jenny's second pick of the night, a song with sugar in the title.

And that was Penny McLean there with Lady Bump, but she was a member of the Silver Convention at one point in time. Before that, Barry Blue and Dancing on a Saturday Night, and Jenny's second pick of the night, a song with sugar in the title. And that was Maroon 5. Okay. You've just tuned in. You're just in time for our second trivia question. This song came out in 1972. The guy says he heard the phrase in a Bowery Boys movie made during the 40s and 50s. He was inspired to write the song, which became his group's biggest hit. So if you think you know what that song is, we'll have some Edison Lighthouse while you think about it.

It's 10 minutes to 9 o'clock here at FM 107.5 and Edson Lighthouse there with Love Grows. Okay, congratulations to Marina. Just pipping Keith at the post there with the correct answer. The song, of course, was Alice Cooper's School's Out. Alice says he heard the phrase "School's Out" in a Bowery Boys movie made during the 40s or 50s. N50s. It was inspired to write "School's Out," which became his group's first big hit.

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5: And you're listening to Music from the Vault, and we're heading into the third and final hour of the show. Just checking the weather for you, and I don't think you want to hear this. It's currently 2 degrees here in downtown Orange, and it's going to get down to 1 overnight. It says a foggy start in the morning, but a sunny day and a high of 11. Well, let's hope so, because it's not going to be very hot tonight or through the early hours of the morning. But anyway, back to the music. If you were wondering what the number one song was in 1972, for 5 weeks at the number one position on the 8th of July, it was this one.

It's 18 minutes after 9 o'clock. And that's Roy Wood and Wizard with Angel Fingers. ELO in there with The Way Life's Meant to Be. Driving to Glory, Status Quo. And at the top there, Donny Osmond with the number one song on this day, the 8th of July, back in 1972. 5 weeks at the number one position with Puppy Love. Okay, it's time for our double play tonight. A double play of George Thorogood.

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You're listening to Music from the Vault with Mike Nesbitt there. And Silver Moon. Before that, Graham Goodman from 10cc with Sunburn. How I wish we could get some sunburn at the moment. And George Thorogood's double play there, Get a Haircut and Nobody But Me. Okay, it's time now for Jenny's third and final pick of the night, and then the Barrel Girl will be picking out next week's picker, a song with milk in the title.

FM 107.5. You're listening to Music from the Vault on your local station, and that was T-Rex, the very first T-Rex song I ever heard, and was hooked ever since. Hot Love. Before that, we heard from Stephanie DeSykes with Born with a Smile on My Face, and at the top there, Jenny's third and final pick of the night. Thank you, Jenny. The Kinks with Milk Cow Blues. And if you remember back to Janelle, our first picker, she also had Milk Cow Blues, but it was Willie Nelson's version, so quite a few people have done that. Okay, it's time for our last trivia question of the night. This song came out in 1982. The song is named after an actress which starred with Madonna in Desperately Seeking Susan. The keyboard player of this band was dating her at the time. So if you think you know what the song is, we'll have some Plastic Bertrand while you think about it.

And that's Plastic Bertrand, sounding very much like Harpo there with Movie Star. That'll teach me to look at the right numbers, won't it? Anyway, congratulations to Kathy. He came through with the correct answer. The question was, where is it? Rosanna by Toto at 1982. The song is named after actress Rosanna Arquette, who starred with Madonna in Desperately Seeking Susan. Toto's keyboard player, Steve Porcaro, I think that's how you pronounce it, was dating her at the time. And she just pipped Marina at the post, but now we've had Marina, Keith and Kathy, so we're going to have to go to a tiebreaker. Hope we get time to put it in.

Okay, it's Rosanna and Toto. Okay, Keith, Kathy and Marina, are you ready for your tiebreaker song? I will play it. It's Name That Tune. It's done by the Fantastic Pickers. So there you go. But it's a famous song. First one through. We will discuss it and then maybe get tonight's winner. So if you can name this song, you'll be the winner.

Okay, we have a winner. Can't play at all, unfortunately. We'll get it in another night, I'm sure. Kathy was the first one through. Just Pipping Marina with the correct answer. It was a cover of Bruce Springsteen's Born to Run. Never heard it done with banjos before. I'm sure Henry would have enjoyed that one. Okay, speaking of Henry, Henry, you are the name out of the barrel. You are next week's picker. Checking the weather before we go. It is, oh, it's gone back up to 4 degrees now. It was 2 a minute ago. It's going to get down to 1 overnight, though. A high of 11 tomorrow. It says a foggy start and then a sunny day. So at least it will be the sunny. Henry says he told Kathy. Okay. So but you can't win, Henry, because you weren't in the tiebreaker. But anyway. So that's it. Thanks, Jenny, for your picks tonight, and we'll see what Henry comes up with next week. I'll be back on Monday night with Australian Rules, and I think we'll leave you tonight with a very appropriate song to end the show. Thanks for your company. See you on Monday.

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3: 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We pay our respects to their elders, past, present and emerging, and extend that respect to all Aboriginal and Torres Strait Islander peoples listening. We recognise that music has always been at the heart of the Wiradjuri culture, a living tradition that connects people to country, to one another, and to the stories of the dreaming. For countless generations, music, song, and ceremony have echoed across these lands, strengthening community bonds and carrying knowledge, language, and spirit through time. Today, as we share our music and stories, we honour the world's oldest continuous musical culture and acknowledge the deep and unbroken connection between the Wiradjuri people, their songs, and this country.

Hey music lovers, and welcome to another week of the A Eclectic. That's right, you tuned in for another week with me, your host Ash Sandbrooks. As per usual, playing all the brand new, goddamn gorgeous, beautiful music right from across the country. Still in that sweet spot, we've got so many amazing tracks. Just this half of the show, Kylie Aldous has a new record, came out on the 3rd of February, Stella Donnelly, and a brand new one from Carla Dal Forno. By playing behind me is another one from Orwell You Dreamhouse, came out through Hope Street Recordings. It is a stunner. You're on 2BBB, or coming at you most likely via the Community Radio Network, and guess what? You're on AU Eclectic. Okay, let's do this.

so good. It's my pick of the week. His name is Alcides Neto, and the album is called Amu. It's off Music in Exile Records, which a record label that we love, working with Australians who their language is English, is not their first language. And it's incredible. It's like this mix of Brazilian, but it's super contemporary to my ears. And the album, as I mentioned, is called Amu, and the artist is Alcides Neto. We'll play more of him later in the show, but playing behind me is a brand new one from Kylie Aldist. She put out her album called Hybrid. Came out on the 13th of February through Inner Tribe Records, and this song's called One Time Off.

One-time offer by the legendary Kylie Aldist. Terrific new record from her came out on the 13th of February. It's titled Hybrid, and it came out through Inner Tribe Records. And I'm going to back announce from the top of that three power bracket, which was pretty phenomenal. We heard the incredible OLU Dreamhouse, followed by the El Citus Nito, my pick of the week, with a track called Ciao. Now, we're going to mix this next bracket up, and if you were tuned into the AU Eclectic where you are right now on the Community Radio Network, I finished our show with Stella Donnelly. My favourite record, my favourite song from her record, which is the title track called Love and Fortune, and unfortunately we had to break halfway through it, so I'm going to play it in its entirety tonight. It did come out in November last year, but hey, it's not that old and it's too good not to play. And look, this little bracket is going to feature a brand new song from Carla Dal Forno. She has been away for a little while, and it's terrific to have new music from her. And it's going to finish with Georgia Knight with this infectious, incredible song called Mingle that I cannot get enough of. But hey, let's start this bracket off with Stella Donnelly, and the song is called Love and Fortune on the AU Eclectic.

character building. Absolutely incredible song by Georgia Knight. It's called Mingle, taken from her debut album called Bean Pole. And she's based in Melbourne, and largely the whole record is recorded on that auto harp, which really fills that particular song. And many of the tracks off this record are filled with super shadowy sounds. It's really cinematic, it's soundscapey, it's super lush, it's a bit goth and synthy. I absolutely love it. I think I remember this one crept up on me. It came out late last year, but there were some earlier songs by Georgia Knight and are a bit more folky from memory. But this thing, this debut album called Beanpole is, a big shift in some more pop and, darker realms. It's pretty incredible. No shows in Australia at the moment, but she's touring New Zealand next month, so we're going to keep playing more of Georgia Knight. But I want to back announce, so it was just so strong. We started this one off with Stella Donnelly and another one from Well You Dream House and that terrific song by Carla Del Forno. She's back and she has a brand new song called Going Out, and it's from her brand new record called Confession. It comes out through Callista Records, and it's this kind of quiet upheaval, that particular song Going Out, that's kind of, I don't know, it's got some undercurrents about it. It is available as a pre-order via the Bandcamp. All right, let's keep kicking this on. Gonna play a brand new one from Courtney Barnett. She's back, brand new record coming up around the corner. We'll talk a bit more coming later on the show, but hey, you're on the AU Eclectic on the Community Radio Network. You're Courtney Barnett. Terrific.

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Uma roça para barro, um menino para roda a casa.

Oh man, the musicality on this thing is out of control. You're listening again to some more of this record, which is called Amu by Alcides Neto off the Music in Exile Records. It came out on 27th of February, but it is new to me and I'm absolutely loving it. Definitely want to try to get him on the show, and the show you are listening to is the AU Eclectic. We are churning through the songs this week. It's another rich and ripe week of incredible emerging music from right across the country. If you just tuned in, it's the AU Eclectic and you're on the Community Radio Network. Okay, we're going to mix things up a little bit with this next song by Human Movement. Now, this guy has been putting out records and tracks. He's very prolific for probably around 10 years now. He's an Australian Lebanese producer. As I mentioned, his name is Human Movement. Thinking these incredible house electronic, but he weaves it in a way that's kind of, you know, UK garage breakbeaty, but it's just so incredible. He has a brand new record coming out. I can't see any dates, but it's a double album. It's called 50-50. We're going to keep an eye on it, but there's a new song that just came out. It's called Yala Eddie, and the artist, his name is Human Movement. And hang on with this one. It's a little different that we've played tonight, or this week, rather. But I hope you enjoy it. Human Movement. Let's do this. You're an AU Eclectic.

It's called The New You by Mia Jelavic. It came out through Suitcase Records. It came out on the 24th of February. Now my time is almost up, but I do want to back announce Cooey. We heard that track, Daisies. Pretty new Sydney band. They're just absolutely incredible. Lots of poetry, visual arts, and blending of connection to country. That wonderful new song comes out through Messengers, their album, which came out on the 13th of February. Now, we are going to leave you tonight, well, this week, I keep saying tonight, with a track that I absolutely love by an artist who has been around for a long time but hasn't put much music out for a little while. His name's Cam Butler. Now, the song is called Clear Infinity. Cam has been around for a long time now, and he founded a band called Silver Ray it must have been 15 years ago now, but absolutely incredible. And this new song is formidable as usual. Hey, this is going to play me out, but it's been an absolute pleasure this week. You've been listening to the AU Eclectic, thanks to the Community Radio Network, where you're most likely listening to me. And I'm going to leave you with this absolutely goddamn gorgeous, beautiful song called Clear Infinity by Cam Butler. Hey, we'll catch you next week. Hold on to this one. Okay, bye.

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1: Lately, we've seen a high proportion of Australian records, which is gratifying to see on these hit parades. Is this a new feature?
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5: 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Wherever you're listening to this, whenever you're listening to this, hope you're having a great day or a great evening. Have you had a wonderful week too? Have you been enjoying the World Cup festivities? Were you like everyone around Australia? Did you chuck a sickie to watch the World Cup go out at midday? Or did you just sort of jiggle the mouse while you were working from home? Either or, a great option. This is the show where we take you through an hour of the best new Australian music from all around the country, from all different genres, whatever we can cram in, we're going to do it over the next hour. I'm usually joined by the wonderful Mick Rad, but Mick's off this week. He's doing other things. He had a bit too much on his plate, so that's okay. It's just me. My name is Jules Lefebvre, but that's all right. We have a stack of music to get through, so I promise you will not get sick of me. We're going to start off with one of our favourites. The wonderful Dan Sultan has returned with a brand new track called Needing Love. It was produced and recorded over in London with legendary UK songwriter Guy Chambers. We'll also chat about his new tour dates, his special run of intimate regional headline shows as well. Let's get into the Tuck Shop. This is Dan Sultan with Needing Love.

Oh boy. It's always good to kick off the show with a massive dose of gospel. That was Dan Sultan with his brand new track, Needin' Love. It was written, recorded, produced in the UK with legendary songwriter and producer Guy Chambers. Dan Sultan has just come off a run of a bunch of wonderful, intimate, sort of regional dates around the country. He's going to be heading to London soon also to join Guy Chambers at the Voices with Guy Chambers concert series as well. Dan Sultan's also, he's going to headline Black Day Out next month alongside the Princess Theatre. It's alongside Betty Rays, Becca Hatch, GM Casadale and Rox Lavi as well. It's an all-ages one up in Brizzy there. It's going to be absolutely huge. What an incredible lineup. Tickets are only $29 as well. So if you're up in Brizzy on the 24th of July, get yourself along. That'll be an absolutely amazing gig. You're listening to The Tuck Shop on the Community Radio Network. We broadcast out of 2SER in Sydney. My name is Jules. I'm so happy to be with you. This is the show where we take you through the best new Australian music from all around Australia, all across the country, every single genre we're going to cram it in. And the first song we play on the show every week is a First Nations artist. And we would like to take this moment to acknowledge the traditional custodians of the land, the Gadigal people of the Eora Nation, and also the Yugambeh people, where Mick, my co-host, usually broadcasts from, and their continuing connection to land, sea and community. And we pay our respects to elders past and present. The Tuck Shop 2SER and Community Radio Network recognise and respect their cultural heritage, beliefs and relationship with the land, which continue to be important to the descendants of these and other tribes people living on the land today. We aim to passionately listen to the connections, stories, life and music from all Aboriginal and Torres Strait Islanders and remember that this always was and always will be Aboriginal land. Of course, you maybe can hear it in my voice a bit. I've been a bit sick this week. I'm over it now, but I've still got a bit of head congestion. So if I sound like I'm talking through a bunch of pillows, that's just how my voice sounds this week. So I do apologise if it's a little bit hard on the old eardrums, but that's okay. We've got plenty of music to soften the blow between having to hear my vocals. We are going to head up to Brizzy now with a new track from the wonderful Worm Girls, who are back with a brand new single called Kills Me Like You Do. It's off the back of a huge 2025. They released their self-titled debut album, landed in the ARIA charts, which is amazingly cool. Headed to South by Southwest Sydney, went on a bunch of national tours. This is the first piece of music since then. Let's get into it. This is Worm Girls with Kills Me Like You Do.

0: You're listening to The Tuck Shop on the Community Radio Network, and you just heard a song called Light Blue from a band called Cell Towers. They're out of Melbourne, Footscray. they said they write and rehearse from within an electric factory in Footscray, and they've just released a brand new EP. It's called High Speed, High Five. They've been gigging around town for a little while now. I've been getting a lot of buzz on our sister community radio stations down there, PBS, 3RRR, all the good ones, 4ZZZ up in Brizzy as well. And they've just released that brand new EP. I really love it. Obviously, this post-punk sound has kind of taken over, particularly Melbourne, but I think all of Australian music over the last couple of years. And I love it. So I'm all for it. And the new EP is really, really great. I haven't actually heard that much of Cell Towers before the email landed in the inbox this week, which is part of the reason why I love doing this show, because I'm just always discovering new Australian music, even when I think that I'm sort of across it all. More bands pop out of the woodwork, and I absolutely love it. They've got a couple of shows coming up. If you're around Sydney, the venue Lazy Thinking on Friday, 3rd of July, they're going to be playing there. They'll be joined by Textile Ranch, Tracked, and As of Now, which is crazy. And they'll also be up in Brizzy the next week, Friday, July 10th, with supports from Ancient Channels and The Bikes as well. Apologies if you missed my announcement before, but I'm getting over a cold, so my voice is a bit awry this week, so I do apologise, but we'll get through it. Before that, you heard Coffin with Sleep In It, of course, the punk act out of the Northern Beaches. They've been doing it for years and years and years, and you know what? They've just announced that they've signed to Doom Records, home of the family of King Gizzard and the Lizard Wizard, and all of the subsequent projects of all of the King Gizzard family as well. And they've also just announced, Coffin have announced, a brand new documentary called 10,000 Miles from Oslo, and they've also announced a run of international film premieres across Australia, Europe, UK, and North America as well. So basically, this new documentary, 10,000 Miles from Oslo, documents the band's 20-year journey from pubs to going all around the world touring and just being an incredible punk band, and tracing their story from teenage beginnings to their emergence as an internationally recognised act. And it's built from more than two decades of archival footage, interviews, unseen material, life on the road. The film offers an intimate portrait of the friendships, persistence and culture that shamed them. So unfortunately, if you're around Sydney, two of their screenings have already sold out. July 1st, July 2nd, it's Cinema Nova in Melbourne has sold out, and then Dendy Newtown, Sydney has sold out, but they've got a couple more shows there. So they'll have additional ones at Cinema Nova in Melbourne and Dendy Newtown in Sydney. Still, tickets are available if you want to get around and support Coffin and see that film. Otherwise, you can also catch it if you're in Berlin or Austin or LA, New York, London, Manchester, and then finally Oslo as well. There'll be a bunch of Q&As with Coffin and director Jake Laderman at those screenings as well. So really cool project from the punk band. And up the top, you heard Worm Girls with Kills Me Like You Do, the rock act out of Brizzy, following up their debut album, which came out in 2025. And they went on a bunch of tours, hit up stages at South by Southwest Sydney. It arrives during Pride Month. That track, it celebrates queer joy and self-expression. They say it captures the euphoric rush of unrestrained, dramatic love. And it has just that incredible, incredible duo of the bassist and the drummer and it's Angie and Nico in Worm Girls that just lock together for this just incredible kind of this rush. And every single Worm Girls track has it. And I just cannot get enough of them. I absolutely love it. And you are listening to The Tuck Shop on 2SER, broadcasts from 2SER throughout the Community Radio Network. I'm usually joined by the wonderful Mick, but he's elsewhere this week, so you've just got me, but that's okay. We better get back to the music because we've got a lot to get through. This is a wonderful one, one of my favourite new projects that has come out recently. It's Gordy, who shared a brand new EP, Nylon, out of nowhere. Just released it, recorded it, and then just dropped it with no prior warning, no promotion, no nothing. Just said, here's an EP, here's a bunch of songs that I've done. Please enjoy them. And this is the opener of the EP. It's called Forget About Dying. You're listening to The Tuck Shop.
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Forget about losing.

0: The incredible Sweetie with a brand new single, Godzilla. The Sydney Scoundrels, as they call themselves, they're back with their first new music since 2023. It's been a while between drinks for Sweetie. Of course, they released a bunch of singles. They started out in 2021, born in sort of the COVID lockdowns. And they said Lily Keenan, Rikki-Lee Clark and Lucy Warriner, that is Sweetie. They formed in the middle of the 2020 COVID lockdowns with very little musical experience and a desire to learn how to play. And starting the band seemed like the quickest way to get there, they said. And they haven't stopped since. They've released a couple of EPs. And they've earned a reputation for playing these amazingly raucous, chaotic live shows. They're really, really cool. If you get the chance to see them live, definitely do it. And they've just dropped that brand new single. It's called Godzilla. And lead singer Lily says of the track that, "I wrote this song imagining I was a character literally turning into Godzilla. From her soft, fragile human form, she becomes a massive 50-foot monster full of rage, smashing down buildings and ripping things up. Who hasn't wanted that at some point in their life? Or is it better to be the hapless babe being crushed in a fist?" It's really, really cool. I love that driving bass in the background, that real sense of kind of darkness, a bit of sort of industrial post-punk in there, of course. As we were talking about before, post-punk is everywhere. It doesn't stop. That's great because I love it. Really cool from Sweetie, their new single, Godzilla. Before that, Ghost Care out of Perth with their brand new single, Never Knew. The bands are also announcing a national headline tour for September. They'll be heading around Sydney, Brisbane, Melbourne and Frio as well. They're going to be playing the Black Bear Lodge in Brizzy on the 10th of September. The following day, they'll be at Bootleggers in Sydney and they'll be zooming down to the band room in Melbourne on the 12th and finishing it up with a hometown show over at Mojo's in Frio on the 19th. So if you're into Ghost Care, definitely check it out. And up the top, the wonderful new track from Gordy, Forget About Dying. It's off her brand new EP, Nylon, which is her modern age manifesto, she calls it. And she strips it all back and she says it's about giving weight to the things that are important and letting go of the rest. The whole thing was recorded live to tape with Tim Fitz from Middle Kids, who's an amazing producer, does a lot of work with many Australian artists that we play here on the show, with Ben Corbett on guitar as well. And she's had a busy time. Of course, she released her album not too long ago, her new album, Like Plasticine, which was absolutely gorgeous. And then she went on a national headline tour around Australia. She supported of Monsters and Men, released another deluxe edition. Plus, she had support tours for Foster the People, David Gray and Lapsley in there. She's got an upcoming solo tour of the US across September and October, which is amazing. And then I always forget, while running through all of this, that Gordy's also a doctor and works as a doctor. I'm not sure she's currently working at the moment, but she certainly has worked as a practicing doctor in the past, which is just amazing. Can't get enough of Gordy. And now it's time for this.
1: It's Stuck Shop, track of the week.
0: Hell yes, it is Tuck Shop Track of the Week. I was so excited I forgot to put my mic on there for a second. Our Track of the Week was a clear one this week. There was an obvious candidate that we had to go with. One of our favourite acts that burst out a few years ago and just went completely and utterly gangbusters. It's 1300, the hip-hop crew, and they've just dropped a brand new single called Clear Out the Room. They've also just announced their signing to Universal Music in Korea as well. They said, "We're excited to work on this new chapter of 1300. The team is aligned with our vision. We're going back to our roots and making art that draws from the past and makes us hyped up for the future." Clear Out the Room is huge. Icy beats, huge bass boosted vocals. It's a bit of a new era for 1300, of course, but it's still them. It's still undeniably them. And we're so excited they're back. So this is our track of the week. This week, let's get into it. It's 1300. Clear Out the Room.

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1: Hey, 2010 future right in front of me. Damn, I couldn't think of what I wanna be. Hacking in my inner child calling me. Told me everything I got is all I need. Industry's bugging, I'ma show them something back when I was cooking up a song a week. Younger me is

You're listening to The Tuck Shop on the Community Radio Network, broadcasting out of 2SER, and you just heard Call Me For A Good Time from Dice. That sounded rather exasperated. Didn't mean to be. Call Me For A Good Time from Dice is their brand new single from their upcoming second album, which is called I Thought The Altitude Would Make It Worth The View. It's going to be out at the end of July, right at the end of July, 31 July. And they've also just announced a massive tour in support of the record that's going to take them basically all around the country. I think they may even be lapping the country once or twice, starting off at the Gov in Adelaide on Saturday, 8th of August. Then they're going to be heading through Rockhampton, Mackay, Townsville, Sunshine Coast, Tivoli, the Northern up in Byron, the Hoey Moey, the incredible Hoey Moey venue in Coffs Harbour. Shout out to the Hoey Moey. The Metro in Sydney on Saturday, 29th of August. La La La's down in Wollongong, Canberra, Torquay, the Northcote Theatre in Melbourne on Saturday, the 5th of September. And then heading back over to their hometown, Perth, the Astor Theatre, on Friday, 11th of September. And then on the following day, they'll be playing the Dunsborough Tavern over there as well. Love that track. They've gone in a bit of a different direction for this new album. It's a little bit more atmospheric. They've kind of beefed out the information, the instrumentation slightly. And if you thought while listening to that, oh God, there's some really lovely synths in there. Sounds really, really beautiful. They come courtesy of Jay Watson, from Pond and Tame Impala, and also his own personal project, Gum, and being a multi-instrumentalist for many bands over in Perth. So he jumped on the track and supplied the synths for that one. So that is really, really cool. Before that, you heard Noah Hill with It's All In My Head. Noah Hill, you might know him as one-fifth of the acclaimed Australian band Parcels. He's finally stepped out under his own name with debut solo single It's All In My Head. That is coming out. That's going to be, we think, part of a larger project. We're unsure, but we'll see where it goes. He's also just announced some shows over in the UK, US and EU in September. He's got a couple of headline shows in Sydney and Melbourne in July as well. Before that, the wonderful Dobby Free Your Mind, of course, the proud Filipino and Morowari composer and rapper, just dropped a new single. It's going to be off his upcoming second album, Marshmallow, also out 31st of July. And up the top, 1300. I called them 1300 before. That's not what it is. 1300 hip hop crew out of Western Sydney with their brand new single, Clear Out the Room. Goodness me, we better get going. I better get going. Thanks so much for joining me this week to run through the best new Australian music here on The Tuck Shop, taking you out with some dance. This is What's So Not with Mr. Carmack and Benny. It's called Mona Lisa. Have a good one.

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0: Up next, Grammy-nominated bluesman Guy Davis takes us through the life histories of the pioneers and innovators enshrined in the Blues Hall of Fame. This segment is brought to you by the Blues Foundation, and it's also available as a standalone podcast through iTunes.
2: Alberta Hunter sat across the hospital room from my bed. She looked old, slender, and positively vital. She wore her hair straightened and tied up in a braided crown. Gold hoop earrings matched her thin gold bracelets that jingled as she pointed a long red fingernail at me. "I've never had no blues about no man in my life, honey," Alberta said. She sat relaxed, her legs crossed, her eyes twinkling. "And I've seen them all," she chuckled. Indeed, as I'd find out. In Memphis, W.C. Handy marched past her house on Beale Street. In Chicago, she sang in a gangster cabaret with King Oliver and Louis Armstrong backing her up. In New York, she sang on records with Fats Waller behind her. In London, she shared the stage every night for a year with Paul Robeson. Alberta even performed during Britain's celebration for the coronation of King George VI.

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2: Good morning, I'm Alyssa Delfs. The Australian Institute of Health and Welfare says national health remains strong overall, but chronic disease and mental health conditions are standout challenges. The findings were released today as part of the Institute's biannual flagship report. It says Australians are now living longer, with cancer outcomes and the health of First Nations populations improving. Speaking to National Radio News, head of AIHW Melanie Dunford says the report highlights not only challenges, but areas of improvement.
3: Generally, Australia's health remains strong. We've seen some real health gains in some key health conditions, such as improved relative cancer survival rates and declining deaths from coronary heart disease. However, we are seeing some growing challenges, particularly chronic disease, mental health conditions and pressures on the health system.
2: A Telstra outage that caused nationwide disruptions yesterday to transport, businesses and even emergency services and healthcare has exposed the vulnerability of Australia's critical infrastructure to telecommunications faults. A software defect has been blamed for the hours-long outage that left millions of customers unable to make calls, access the internet or even use FPOS. Today, Telstra will provide an update on the outage as experts call for telecommunications companies to be held accountable for outages. As the Liberals continue to fall behind on the polls, they have ruled out forming a coalition with One Nation. The Prime Minister has criticised the Liberal, National and One Nation parties as Labor retakes the top spot as the preferred party. Speaking to the ABC, Shadow Minister for Industry and Sovereign Capability, Andrew Hastie, criticised Pauline Hanson's push to form an Australian monoculture as well as Labor's support of multiculturalism, saying there's a third way.
4: It doesn't matter where you're from or what colour your skin is. If you sign up to our shared language, which is English, our shared institutions like Parliament and the rule of law or our judiciary, and if you sign up to our shared symbol, that is the Australian national flag, then you're Australian.
2: Tens of thousands of members of the Indian diaspora across Australia are making their way to Melbourne today. It comes as India's Prime Minister has arrived in Australia to discuss the diplomatic relationship between the two nations. Narendra Modi is in the country for the next 3 days, where he'll also address 30,000 members of the Indian-Australian community. And while the world's attention is on the carnival of football stateside, there's a different World Cup about to kick off in France, the Esports World Cup. The BBC's Andrew Rogers reports.
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2: And taking a look at sport, Blues coach Laurie Daly has delivered a rebuke of his critics that attempted to undermine his New South Wales camp over recent weeks. The Blues defeated Queensland last night 30-12, marking the side's fourth ever decider win north of the border. Daly, who has copped a barrage of criticism for the Blues' underwhelming displays through the first two games of the series, was firm in defending himself after the match.
6: No one likes criticism, but you know it comes, so you've got to accept it and cop it, but there's some parts of criticism that go way above others, which I get really disappointed with. And people that report like that need to have a hard look at themselves.
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13: 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We pay our respects to their elders, past, present, and emerging, and extend that respect to all Aboriginal and Torres Strait Islander peoples listening. We recognise that music has always been at the heart of the Wiradjuri culture. A living tradition that connects people to country, to one another, and to the stories of the dreaming. For countless generations, music, song, and ceremony have echoed across these lands, strengthening community bonds and carrying knowledge, language, and spirit through time. Today, as we share our music and stories, we honour the world's oldest continuous musical culture and acknowledge the deep and unbroken connection between the Wiradjuri people, their songs, and this country.
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Emma Donovan there with Baby I Love You. You're on FM 107.5. This is the Morning Muster. My name's Rob. I'm with you through to 9 o'clock this morning. Time is 7:15. First up, we heard from the Neville Brothers there as well.

now. So, yeah, here we are. Canoundra, 3 degrees right now. And there's rain predicted for Canoundra today, top of 15. For tomorrow, it'll be cloudy with a top of 15. In Molong, it is 5 degrees. And rain predicted there as well today, top of 14. And for tomorrow, cloudy with a top of 14. In Eugowra, rain predicted there today as well, top of 15 today, 4 degrees at right now. And for tomorrow, it'll be cloudy with a top of 15. In Parkes, 5 degrees presently. Well, it's sunny right now, but there are showers predicted. Top of 16 today. For tomorrow, cloudy with a top of 15. In Cowra, 3 degrees presently. Sunny there right now, but there is showers predicted. Top of 15 today. And for tomorrow, cloudy with a top of 15. In Forbes, 4 degrees. Sunny there, but showers predicted. Top of 15 today. And for tomorrow, cloudy with a top of 15. In Wellington, 6 degrees. Sunny right now. And, well, showers predicted there as well. Top of 15 today. And for tomorrow, cloudy with a top of 15. In Millthorpe, it is 3 degrees presently. Top of 11 right now. Oh, sorry. Top of 11 today. Showers predicted. For tomorrow, cloudy with a top of 11. In Blaney, 3 degrees there. Top of 11 today. It's sunny right now, but there will be showers predicted there today. And for tomorrow, cloudy with a top of 11. In Stewarttown, 5 degrees. Sunny. Or mostly sunny today, although they're saying rain predicted as well. So go figure on that one. But for tomorrow, cloudy with a top of 14. Great to have your company this morning. Time is 18 minutes past 7. We've got a few birthdays to celebrate today. Musicians, Bon Scott, born back in 1946. Jack White from the White Stripes, 1975, born on this day. Amongst a lot of other news, I've got to on this day that amazing stuff happened, and lots of what was going down on this date back in time. And I've got all that information here, and I'll be giving that to you over the next couple of hours. But in the meantime, here's John Williamson.

Jerry Harrison there with Rev It Up. The time is 7:27. 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The temperature is minus 0.6 of a degree, and it feels like minus 5.2 according to the computer, and the computer never lies. The wind is from the southeast at 13 kilometres per hour. Looking for a top of 11 in Orange today. Bit of a chilly start to the day. Now, on this day, back in 1946, Orange was enjoying one of the biggest weeks in its history. The following day, that's tomorrow, the 10th of July, it would be officially proclaimed New South Wales' 14th city. So it's about to be proclaimed as a city back in 1946. So there you go. So it was 80 years ago today. Orange was counting down the hours to one of the biggest days in its history. Tomorrow would see it officially become a city. There you go. I've got Pete in here with me today, and this is Luke O'Shea. Thanks, Pete.

Beautiful song from John Williamson there. The time is 7:32. You're listening to The Morning Muster. My name's Rob and I'm with you through to 9 o'clock this morning. Back on this day in 1975, Jack White was born. And Jack White, him and his wife, had a band called the White Stripes back in the day. And here it is, My Doorbell.

0: Thanks a lot.
1: That's a blast from the past there. That's Sherbet. You may have recognised Darryl Braithwaite's voice in there with their version of Snowware Man. What a great version it was too. The time is 7:43. 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Here's the Teskey Brothers.

Teskey Brothers there with Those Were the Days. Time is 7:44. How are we travelling? It's 0.5 of a degree in Orange right now. It feels like -3.6. Looking for a top of 11 degrees today. The wind is from the southeast at 11 kilometres per hour. And it looks like there's rain on the way. It's only 10% chance of rain, less than 1 mil, so it'll probably be fine, misty rain. So looking at the Australian capital cities, in Sydney right now, there's rain expected in Sydney, 11.1 degrees presently, top of 18 today in Melbourne. It's wet and overcast, 4.5 degrees, top of 14. It's showers in Brisbane as well, 13 degrees, top of 23 today. In Perth, it's wet there as well, 6.5 degrees, top of 21. Partly cloudy in Adelaide, 10.5 degrees with a top of 17. Cloudy in Canberra, it's negative 0.9 degrees with a top of 13 today. Overcast in Hobart, 3.6 degrees with a top of 13. And overcast in Darwin, 23.1 degrees with a top of 32 today. Here's John Farnham.

That's a Rumpy Band there with My Island Home. The time is 7:55. Here is Tommy Emmanuel with Cross the Nullarbor.

0: That's Tommy Emmanuel there. Just took us across the Nullarbor. Rolling up to the news at 8 o'clock. The temperature in Orange right now, 1.7 degrees. Looking for a top of 11 today. And great to have your company this morning. Stand by for the news.
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3: Good morning, I'm Melissa Delfs. The Pentagon says US forces have carried out a series of powerful strikes in Iran in response to what it calls renewed Iranian targeting of commercial shipping in the Strait of Hormuz. Iranian media says missiles have hit areas near Iran's southern coast. Speaking at the NATO summit today, President Donald Trump says the US is prepared to finish the job.
4: They're not doing a service to the people. And I think more than anything else is I got to know them. And I'm not sure I want to make a deal with them. We can play games, but I'm not sure I want to make a deal. Let's just finish the job.
3: In a statement on social media, U.S. Central Command confirmed the attacks and says it has started conducting additional strikes against Iran to degrade their ability to threaten freedom of navigation in the Strait of Hormuz. Telstra services were restored yesterday after an hours-long outage left millions of customers unable to make calls or use their mobile data. But today, the telco is still working to address a secondary 000 call error. Teams have reduced the issue by about 90%, with Telstra welfare check processes still in place for calls to 000 that are unsuccessful. The telco says anyone having trouble calling 000 is urged to wait at least 90 seconds while their phone tries to connect through another available network or use a different phone if possible. Meanwhile, Victoria's V-Line regional train network remains affected today following yesterday's outage. Operators say passenger services are still unable to run. Commuters are urged to defer non-essential travel where possible. Australia's public broadcasters will take the stand today at the Royal Commission into Anti-Semitism and Social Cohesion. Editorial decision makers will appear at the hearing where they'll speak to their coverage of the war in the Middle East. Council assisting Richard Lancaster SC told the inquiry there are complaints the broadcasters produced coverage that was inaccurate or unbalanced, both in their selection of stories and focus in the reportage that they produced. And new research has found a generational divide in body confidence among Australians. Research by the Butterfly Foundation found body confidence declines with age.
5: Body confidence was highest among younger generations, with around one in five Gen Z and millennials saying that they feel very confident in their bodies, compared to just one in 10 baby boomers.
3: Spokeswoman Melissa Wilton says a range of social and cultural pressures influence how people feel about their bodies. She also says comparison to others is now the most commonly cited factor. And childhood vaccination rates have fallen over the last 5 years, while more Australians have been diagnosed with a chronic illness. Australia's Health 2026 report shows at least 60% of people are living with at least one chronic condition, worsening the burden on the healthcare system. These conditions include medical issues like mental illness, cancer, cardiovascular disease, and musculoskeletal conditions. Meanwhile, the number of children getting immunised has dropped from 95% of one-year-olds in 2020 to 92% in 2025. And taking a look at sport, Nathan Cleary has been celebrated for leading the Blues to a 30-12 win against Queensland last night to clinch their fourth ever State of Origin decider north of the border. It earned him the Wally Lewis Medal as Player of the Series, as well as Best on Ground honours. Cleary thanked Queensland and praised his side.
6: Firstly, I just wanted to say thank you to Queensland. It's always such a tough occasion, especially a decider up here. Our boys, absolutely unbelievable. What a group. Just instilled that belief the whole way and got the job done. So grateful to be a part of it. Thank you to all my family, my close friends, everyone that's backed me. Let's go.
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Here's Gary Moore with A Pretty Woman.

Gary Moore there, Oh Pretty Woman, bit of a rocker to get you going here in this morning on the Morning Muster. Having a look around the weather in the central west, 4 degrees in Canoundra right now, looking for a top of 15 today, showers predicted in Canoundra today. For tomorrow, cloudy at the top of 15. In Molong, 7 degrees right now, sunny with showers predicted, top of 14 today, cloudy for tomorrow with a top of 14. In Yugara, 5 degrees, sunny, although showers predicted later in the day, top of 15 today, and for tomorrow, cloudy with a top of 15. In Parkes, 7 degrees presently, mostly sunny today, with a top of 16. For tomorrow, cloudy with a top of 15. In Cowra, 5 degrees, sunny with a top of 15 today, although there are showers predicted. For tomorrow, cloudy with a top of 15. In Forbes, 5 degrees, sunny right now, showers predicted as well, top of 15. For tomorrow, cloudy with a top of 15. In Wellington, 7 degrees presently, sunny right now, although there is rain predicted later in the day, top of 15. For tomorrow, cloudy with a top of 15. In Millthorpe, 4 degrees, sunny right now, although showers predicted as well, top of 11 today. For tomorrow, cloudy with a top of 11.

there as well today. Top of 11, and for tomorrow, cloudy with a top of 11. In Stewarttown, 7 degrees, sunny, and showers predicted there as well. Top of 15 today, and for tomorrow, cloudy with a top of 14. And here's Tanita Tikaram. World outside your window.

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You're listening to The Morning Muster here on FM 107.5, your local station here in Orange and the Central West. Now, back on this day in 1946, Bon Scott was born, and he was the lead singer of this little Aussie band back in the day. Here they are.

0: Time is 8:29. 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Now, back in 1946 on this day, the folks in Orange were enjoying one of the biggest weeks in its history. The following day, that's tomorrow, the 10th of July in 1946, Orange would be officially proclaimed New South Wales' 14th city. Local newspapers were full of anticipation as civic leaders prepared for the milestone and recognised Orange's rapid growth during and after World War II. Okay, so also on this day, it was a show that in 1960 was a significant month in Orange's development, including the opening of Dalton's Brothers store in Summer Street. Businesses like these helped establish Orange as the commercial hub of the Central West. There you go. It was all happening in Orange back in the day and still is, so it's great. So we're here as the local community station here in Orange, and I hope you're enjoying the show. We've got lots of great music, and also I've got Pete with me. Now, Pete's got a show on this afternoon from 2 till 4, Great Gigs, and I've got Pete here with me. What have you got in store for us today, Pete?
1: To try to go on fairly far back. Got Billie Holiday's in one, and bring it all up to date with David Byrne, practicing his Spanish, and Sia from Adelaide, just jumping around with you, seeing different parts of the world, and bringing stuff that I enjoyed at the time, and really obscure treat from Ivor Cutler from Jammy Smears.
0: Fantastic. Look, if you want a really amazing musical ride, tune into Great Gigs 2 till 4 this afternoon with Pete, because there'll be stuff there that you've never heard before, and maybe some old favourites there, but a great collection of music. It's just it's a magical musical ride he takes us on as Pete. Great Gigs 2 till 4 this afternoon. And what have we got here? So it's Simon and Garfunkel, Baby Driver.

Justin Landers there, little sister. Time is 8:38. And here is Adam Harvey and Casey Chambers with Shane Nicholson.

night, buried in the rubble on the firing line. The Jews and the Arabs lived one and the same, 1,000 years, then the Zionists came.

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Talk about dollars from the USA. Talk about blast bombs, the bullets and the lead. The shadow of the jackboot hanging over your head. What can you do?

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Talk about talks.

The rockets and the tanks and the warships, they disperse. No wonder it seems to be an undemocratic version of democracy.

Christy Moore there with Palestine. Time is 8:44. You're listening to the Morning Muster here on FM 107.5. Thanks so much for sharing your morning with me, and it's great to have you along. Here's you too.

Good morning to you. The time is 8:49. Temperature in Orange right now, 4.5 degrees. Looking for a top of 11 today. And only a 10% chance of rain of less than 1 mil here in Orange today. So the wind is from the east-southeast at 7 kilometres per hour. Just looking around state capitals and our national capital. In Sydney, wet today, 11.1 degrees presently, top of 18. Bit wet and overcast in Melbourne as well, 4.5 degrees there, at top of 14. Brisbane, showers in Brisbane today, 13 degrees with a top of 22 today. Showers in Perth as well, 6.5 degrees at the top of 21. Overcast in, partly cloudy in Adelaide, 10.5 degrees, top of 17. In Canberra, it's overcast there as well, 0.9 degrees with a top of 13. In Hobart, it's overcast, 3.6 degrees with a top of 13. And in Darwin, it's overcast as well, 23.1 degrees with a top of 32. And so we've got lots of great music to play for you. And here's Bonnie Raitt.

Gerry Harrison there. Time is 8:57, rolling up to the news at 9 o'clock. Stay tuned for Jeff Rogers, live and local after 9 o'clock. But in the meantime, here's Gang of Jang, take us up to the news. Thanks for tuning in.

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1: National Radio News.
2: Good morning, I'm Alyssa Delfs. The Communications Minister says there were no reports of adverse outcomes from Telstra's hours-long network outage yesterday. While customer access to data and phone calls was restored around 4 p.m. yesterday, the telco says about 10% of users are still experiencing issues with 000. They're urged to restart their devices and allow about 90 seconds for their phone to connect to a different network. Speaking to the ABC this morning, Annika Wells says no adverse outcomes from the outage have been reported to her office.
3: I have not had it reported to me that any failure to connect to 000 has contributed to an adverse outcome. That's the update I have for your listeners overnight. Telstra will be providing an update later this morning with the latest round of numbers and the latest round of welfare check updates for Australians.
2: Meantime, the Minister for Industry and Innovation says the Australian Communications and Media Authority will undertake a full investigation of the Telstra outages. Tim Ayres confirmed some challenges were still persisting today, including for regional rail services in parts of Victoria and New South Wales. The investigation will determine any fines or penalties to be imposed on the telco. The Australian Institute of Health and Welfare says chronic disease accounts for most of the nation's health burdens. The findings were released today as part of the Institute's biannual flagship report. Dementia is now the leading cause of death in the country, rising by 39% over the past decade. Cases are increasing alongside a longer life expectancy. Speaking to National Radio News, head of AIHW Melanie Dunford says the patterns of illness are shifting, resulting in continued demand on Australia's healthcare system.
4: Chronic diseases really sit at the centre of Australia's health story. So over 3 in 5 Australians have at least one chronic condition. And dementia has now overtaken coronary heart disease as the leading cause of death in Australia. So this really reflects people living longer, but also the patterns of illness shifting. We're also seeing around 1 in 5 Australians experience a mental health condition each year.
2: Renewed rental growth across Australia's capital cities and low vacancy rates. As Scarlett Coppola reports, that's just some of the findings from Domain's second quarterly rent report for 2026.
5: The data shows the strongest annual rise in Australian rentals in almost 2 years, with a $20 weekly jump in combined capital house rents for the June quarter alone. It's a significant increase compared to its first quarterly report for this year, which had signalled a temporary freeze in rental growth. In the June quarter, Sydney specifically recorded the largest quarterly rent increase in 4 years. Researchers say rental market conditions may remain challenging for tenants for the rest of this year.
2: And the nominations for the 78th Emmy Awards have been announced today. Australia's Sarah Snook has 2 nods for the drama All Her Fault. She's nominated for Outstanding Lead Actress in a Limited or Anthology Series or Movie. Meantime, Love on the Spectrum US, which is produced by Australian company Northern Pictures, received 5 Creative Emmy nominations. And taking a look at sport, Queensland's captain says his side will bounce back next year after they were dealt a 30-12 loss in last night's State of Origin decider against the Blues. After the game, Cam Munster was gracious in defeat.
6: Disappointing result for us, but we'll be back next year. Just to Laurie and Isaiah Yeo and all the Blues players, thanks so much for the series. What a hell of a series, and hopefully the boys. Just to Billy and all the other boys, I know you're hurting, but that's footy. Unfortunately, there's got to be a winner and a loser, and unfortunately it's us tonight, but we'll bounce back and look forward to the series next year. And
2: NRL with the audio there.
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9: 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Unbelievably, when it came to a vote, no Labor or One Nation MP supported it, and hardly any Liberals or Nationals either. 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

0: Well, that one's from Daryl and John from one of their albums when they were still talking to each other. The song is called Promise Ain't Enough and the album is called Marigold Sky. There's some beautiful tunes on there, including the one I played you. And good morning, it's Jeff with you on your live and local program. Time is 14 minutes past 9. Temperature is 5 degrees, heading to a maximum of 11 degrees. Well, on a Thursday morning, we hope very much that Councillor and Mayor of Orange, Tony Mulitta, will join us in the studio. And Tony joins me. Good morning, Tony.
1: Very good morning. You also, Jeff, and it's a bit warmer if you're a Queenslander. Well, being up there, that is, because the result wasn't as warm as what they would have liked to expect. But great to see both teams put on a fantastic exhibition of football. And I see this morning on the media that the New South Wales supporters, players were very much into the spirit of celebration.
0: Yes, I think that would be a good way to put it, actually, Tony, that a joyous... a little bit of possibly alcohol involved in the celebrations, a fair bit of hugging and cheering and carrying on. But, yeah, great result for rugby league generally. I think the state of origin is such a valuable property for the NRL.
1: Certainly is, and I think when you look at the New South Wales, nobody expected them to win that game. They were long shots by a long way. Mm. But in saying that, I thought that Queensland played very well throughout the series. You know, a couple of calls could have went either way there last night. And, you know, they handled the result very well. And I think it speaks to the volumes of their professionalism in the sport.
0: Yeah.
1: But I was happy for Laurie Daly, you know, after the criticism which he's endured over the last couple of weeks, that he got a great result for New South Wales. And it's good to see that the players supported him and spoke about that also. So well done to New South Wales, well done to Queensland for putting on a fantastic series.
0: Mm. And bring it on for next year. And I know that the broadcast rights have been resolved quite recently, and it's huge money, and, you know, for the people in charge of the competition and the game, from a financial point of view, it's looking very strong. So, you know, it's a incredible moment, really, for the future of the sport.
1: It certainly is, and as you said, those broadcasting rights, they've been increased significantly.
0: Mm-hmm.
1: And expect some of that to be passed on through player contracts, things like that. So, rugby league in Australia is very strong. And looking forward to see where the future holds.
0: Indeed. In fact, in respect of any future sides that may enter the comp, they'll be on a very sound footing, and they already are, but they'll be on even a stronger footing than they currently are with this new contract in place. And, you know, from the broadcaster's point of view, it must be a very narrow margin of profit given the huge cost of putting it together each and every week and across all the games.
1: Certainly is, but the interest is obviously there, and I think it's rugby league is one of those games which brings people together. And that doesn't matter how your team's going. I mean, I support Parramatta, and I've been suffering for years, as I say. But in saying that, you know, we have our odd win, and that keeps me motivated for some hope for the future.

0: situation like we are now. Rugby league has that ability to bring people together, you know, win, lose or draw.
1: Indeed. Now, Parramatta had their golden years and they had the fantastic players at one point in time. They really did, though. Brilliant forwards and back line.
0: Long time ago, Jeff, but yeah. I've seen two of the grand finals. I think one was in 2001, one was in 2009, and I felt like going home at half time in both of them. And that, but yes, in the early 80s, they were, late 70s also, they, when I started following them, they were very strong, but times have been challenging since. But in saying that, they've got a huge supporter base. We're always hopeful of you know, getting back up there, and it takes time to rebuild as these new franchises are going to see. But yeah, a lot of history there with Parramatta, other is with those other foundation clubs, South, St George, Roosters, people like that. Great to see.
1: Mm, indeed. A friend of mine follows the Tigers, and to be beaten by the Saints the other day must have really hurt, because the Saints haven't had a great season. Mind you, the Tigers haven't been going that well, but they've been going a bit better.
0: Yeah, they have, and I think you can see some green shoots with St George.
1: Yeah.
0: And I've been, my son lives down the south coast, and he told me that we've been invited to the corporate box at St George for that last game. He said, make sure you got the weekend off. When he told me, St George hadn't won a game and they'd been getting beaten by considerable margins. But thankfully since then, they've picked up, and hopefully the atmosphere will be much more positive. But I thought to myself, it's going to be interesting, because one of the players who invited him is a fellow who used to play for Parramatta called Stephen Edge, who has a lot to do with St George now.
1: Mm.
0: And Steve is a friend of my brother, sorry, my son, and also very good friends with Craig Young, who played a lot of football, very hard man, played for St George back in the 70s.
1: Mm.
0: Anyway, those two have invited us along for a corporate function, and I'm looking forward to that, but it'll be interesting being a Parramatta supporter, so I dare say I won't be stupid enough to wear my Parramatta jumper to that game. Probably a sign of disrespect, but I'm looking forward to it, and see how we go. It'd
1: be like turning up in a North Sydney jersey from the old days if you went along with that in mind. But, yeah, I think it'd be good to do it anyway. I had a bit to do with Mick Beattie, a former Saints backline man, captain of the side at one point, and he was a good guy to work with. Over the years, I have had a few gatherings with former players and players, but not recently.
0: It's interesting you talk about the Bears, because I remember you know, back in the 70s and 80s, and the Bears were very strong. And the only thing more painful than being a Parramatta supporter at times would be a Bears supporter, because that team could be leading by 20 or 30 points with 20 to go and still get beat.
1: Yeah.
0: And I don't know how they did it, because they were a very good team, very, very proud. But they found a way of losing games when they shouldn't have, and I'm not quite sure why that was, but they certainly, their fan base and their old retro jerseys are still very popular, a bit like the Newtown jersey, the Jets jersey, which I understand is still one of the most popular jumpers to sell.
1: Is that right?
0: Yeah.
1: Hmm. Okay, the blue bags.
0: Yeah.
1: Yeah, okay. Yeah, the Bears, I used to have a North Sydney jumper I used to wear in training when I played rugby union. And we were Bears supporters, the whole family was. We used to love going, but when they got put into the Manly Reserve grade, we walked away. And we've never... Well, Dad's deceased, but we never went again. We never followed any other team. We never watched another game.
0: Yeah, it's interesting you say that, because I was speaking to somebody who was a North Sydney supporter, and I asked about how they felt about them going over to the Perth Bears, and they said it meant nothing to them.
1: Well, it means nothing to me, nothing at all.
0: Because all you're doing is taking the logo. The Bears were always North Sydney.
1: Yeah.
0: Not Perth Bears. So whilst they try and rebrand it, and that, you know, doesn't resonate with the fans. And I always remember some classic photography of North Sydney Oval, iconic ground. But I always love the photos of people hanging out of those. And I think they were Moreton Bay fig trees.
1: Yeah, they were. They are. And my kids used to climb in the trees.
0: Yeah, magnificent trees. And I know they still play cricket, and they're a very small ground. But what a fantastic ground to be playing rugby league. And having the opportunity as kids climbing those Moreton Bay fig trees and getting photographs, or just seeing the game from a different perspective.
1: Yeah, and this has nothing to do with council or why we're talking today, but North Sydney have some stellar players over the years. Ken Irvine, probably right at the top of the list. Fantastic winger, fast, a really fast player, fast runner anyway. Great kicker. He could kick the ball over his opponent's head, regather and score in the corner, and then kick the goal. Although

0: Having said that, he used to miss goals right in front of the post as well.
1: Mm.
0: But he was an incredible player. So he's probably the one I think of the most when I look back on the years. But there were other fine players. John Gray, Englishman, he was good, front rower, good kicker as well.
1: Yeah, first stand-up, first person to stand a ball up upright to kick it around the corner.
0: Yeah.
1: But the two players strike my mind or come to mind. One was Mark Graham, Kiwi fellow.
0: He was incredible. Second rower or lock.
1: And there was another fellow who I'm not sure whether I should speak about this, but I will. Because a fellow called Herman Hamilton.
0: Oh, yeah. He was a good policeman.
1: He was. However, Herman Hamilton, or Bill was his real name, William Hamilton.
0: Yeah.
1: Decided he didn't have time to go back to the dressing room to go to the toilet.
0: You're not talking about Don McKinnon, though, eh?
1: Oh, sorry, Don McKinnon. Yeah. I do apologize.
0: He was a policeman as well, wasn't he?
1: He was, and I knew them both just before my time as a policeman. But Don McKinnon decided that he didn't have the time to get back there, and there's a photo, or it was circulating, about Don turning away and urinating. But he just brushed it off. And
0: literally.
1: Yeah, well, I won't go there, but it was one of those, I think it was just the era where people would do different things, and I'm not saying it was acceptable, it certainly wasn't, but at the time, you know, it was like, oh, well, you know, I had to go, and it's too far to walk back there. But, yeah, Don McKinnon, I do apologise to Herman Hamilton, who was also a very good player also.
0: Yeah, he was. When they came over from Manly, it was one of the few times a Manly player came to the Bears, because mostly it was the other way around. And Irvine, which I just mentioned a moment ago, he was made a life member of the Bears, and then the next week he joined
1: with Manly.
0: He joined Manly and scored a lot more tries, as I recall, played really good for them. And when he played the Bears into the immediate future games, it was such a bitter pill for the supporters to see him running around in the other stripes.
1: And I guess that, you know, helps with that rivalry too. You know, you don't like to see when your better players go to your opposition team, and sometimes it's a hard pill to swallow.
0: Yeah.
1: And, you know, no one likes seeing their better players go to their opposition, but unfortunately, sometimes it's business, and players need to look after themselves, their families, and that's what they'll do.
0: Mm. I mean, and when I was growing up and watching the game and going to games all the time, the players were paid peanuts in the early era. They got a very small amount for winning and a little bit less for losing. So there wasn't much incentive. It was more about, okay, if you wanted to play as well as you could, and you did, and the team won, fantastic. But if you didn't, the pay was almost the same.
1: Yes, certainly.
0: Mm. Anyway, speaking of sports, and we could keep talking about this, but we won't. The John Davis Stadium and the Orange Sports Precinct is taking a few more steps towards its completion, but the community have given you feedback in respect of the type of lights that council should install.
1: Yeah, there's a fair bit happening out there at the sporting precinct, but like you said, Jeff, one of the important issues was council's decision on Tuesday night to listen to the feedback which has been provided by the community, and we'll have 1,400 lux lighting, and that decision was made after extensive community consultation and engagement.
0: Yeah.
1: And the press has included online surveys, which are supported by a series of face-to-face sessions held across locations throughout Orange, and that was sporting facilities, the library, the Orange City Centre, as well as the farmers market. Great to see that the staff got out there and engaged with the community, and there were over 3,000 survey responses which were received.
0: That's good.
1: And almost 78% of those votes supported that 1,400 lux lighting option, while the other remainder supported the lower 500 lux option. And the reason why council felt it was so important to engage with the community, because the cost of upgrading that lighting, the original funding was 500 lux lighting, and it became apparent that to attract those high quality TV games of an evening, we would require better lighting. So the difference to, you know, was $2 million, approximately $2 million, close enough. So if we didn't go for the 1400 lux lighting, every time we were successful in broadcasting a high quality TV game, whether it be rugby league, union or soccer, we would have to pay approximately $70,000 to get those portable lights in here. So we were always going to have the foundations, the footings, the conduit set up for the lighting should this not be approved. So down the track, if a different council decided to upgrade, well then, you know, they didn't have to go through all those earthworks, etc. But, you know, we listened to the community and decided to support that 1400 lux lighting. Not all councillors did, but the majority did, which is great to see.
0: So it was overwhelming from the public's point of view, though?
1: Yeah, it certainly was, and they had their say. And it wasn't just sports. What was important that we didn't target sporting events for the feedback. You know, that feedback came from, you know, visits to the CBD, farmers markets, different areas like that. But I think it was 94% of the people who voted were from the Orange LGA.
0: Right.
1: So, you know, we kept a track on where they were coming from, and that theme seemed to flow through with those numbers. So it was really good to see that the local community showed a great interest in something like this, because, you know, this is going to be a legacy for the next 40 or 50 years, hopefully. So we want to get it right in the first place.
0: Yep, agreed. I'm sure everyone supports it. The negotiations that no doubt are underway for the future, for when the facility is open and you're ready to rock and roll, so to speak, you have a great deal of confidence with regard to discussions with the rugby union or the rugby league or the soccer authorities, because you can say quite definitively, we've got the lighting to suit television broadcast, and it does make a big difference.
1: Yeah, it certainly does, and we're having discussions with different codes at the moment.
0: Yeah.
1: In preparation for when it is finished.
0: Yeah.
1: So you don't just finish and then say, we'll start talking then. You know, we have a funding agreement with the government that the project needs to be delivered by June next year.
0: Okay.
1: I'm certainly hopeful that we'll be finished before then.
0: Yep.
1: So, yeah, we need to start those discussions now to plan those events for the future.
0: No, for sure. And you are, so that's great. Now, Council had its regular meeting this week, and what were the highlights of the various topics that you covered?
1: Yeah, there's plenty happening, actually, and one of the things which we did speak about was the approval for a new Audi store at North Orange.
0: I read that. That's fantastic. Great for the shoppers.
1: Yeah, it certainly is, and competition is a good thing, I believe. But Council has approved plans for the new Audi supermarket at North Orange Shopping Centre on Tilopia Way. That development will also include not only the building, but 150 car parking spaces. There's some landscaping occurring up there, as well as pedestrian connections and road improvements. The project will create additional local jobs, as you would expect, and expand shopping options for the residents in North Orange. So great to see that was approved on Tuesday night.
0: What sort of timeline have they given you, or is this still to be submitted?
1: So it needs to be submitted now.
0: Okay.
1: So, well, it has been submitted, so it's been approved. When they're going to start, I'd imagine in the near future they'll start some earthworks and that, but yeah, it's been approved to go ahead. Councillors were happy with the designs and also those other issues which are sometimes of a concern, and that is the traffic up there, but they're looking at that as well.
0: Well, I mean, it's a big tick in respect of the future of the area and also the city generally, but also for growth of the area, that, you know, you're committing in advance of the growth, at least the next phase of growth, to supply services to the people that have just moved, going to move, going to be moving into the future, plus those that are already here.
1: Exactly right, and I think what it also does demonstrate, Jeff, is the fact that businesses understand and have confidence that it is a growing area and want to invest in there, and I think that's important also.
0: Yeah. Is that land already cleared? I'm just trying to picture it at the moment.
1: Yes, it is.
0: Right. So earthworks, and then they can get underway with the footings and do the constructive stuff.
1: Yes, they can. It's the land which is, as you go up Tilopia Way towards the Waratah Sports Precinct, on the left there.
0: Oh, yeah, I know where it is. Yeah, of course. So it's quite near the other area.
1: Yeah, it certainly is.
0: Yeah. And I know they've done some upgrades in their parking, and I think the main shop has been extended in that existing shopping centre. Is that right?
1: Yeah, they've done some extension. They've done some improvement within it, and I was up there a few weeks ago to help open that. And they've done some major renovations with inside, but also some area just on the side of it as well, and it looks fantastic, actually.
0: Yeah. The obvious changes to the car park are really significant, and it's great to see that they've provided that coverage for people, particularly if we get hail or that type of thing.
1: Yeah, and there's most of them are sunshades. Which is very important when you've got small children, getting them in and out of cars, things like that.
0: Yeah, that's true. Fantastic. Well, it's all part of the growth and the excitement of the future.
1: It is, and there's plenty of other stuff happening in the council meeting as well, and probably a couple of things which wouldn't excite the your listeners, but one was the councillor code of conduct framework, and councillors noted that the proposed New South Wales government reforms aimed at improving council accountability and strengthening standards of conduct. They're obviously important because sometimes we see behaviour in not so much our council but other councils gets out of hand, and I'm aware of other councils where there are physical altercations, police are called, things like that. So that's certainly something which we never want to see in our council. And you know, as a mayor, it's my responsibility to manage the behaviour of what occurs within the chamber. And so this obviously helps me do that as well. But also the council meeting rules, you know, were noted with changes to the regulations following. We had a 26 model code of meeting practice. It had some issues with it with regards to live streaming and attendance, things like that. And a lot of councils weren't happy with that, and as a result, it was it wasn't approved. And then we've gone back to, that was a 2025 model code of meeting practice, so we've gone back to the 2021 rules until they can sort out their disagreement. One of the things which I was really happy with at the meeting was the renaming of certain buildings within Orange, and councillors voted to support operating the new planetarium and place proposed ticket prices and on public exhibition. The business cases outlines, you know, plans for school programs, public shows, special events and tourism opportunities with the goal of creating a more unique education and visitor attraction for Orange. What I was happy about was the fact that council also voted to name the conservatorium building the Orange Regional Conservatorium. The recital hall will be named after Mary Turner, and that'll be called the Mary Turner Recitable Hall. And the planetarium will be known as the Orange Regional Planetarium. And there would be a lot of people who would remember Mary Turner, who only passed away several years ago. Mary was very influential, not only in the conservatorium, but also the art sector in Orange, and she donated a lot of her art to the Orange City Council. That was prior to her passing, and I've had a look at that, and very talented artist, but from what I understand, an amazing lady who has continues through her legacy to support scholarships as well.
0: Fantastic. Well, that's great that those things have been resolved, and I'm sure many will be very satisfied with the naming of that space for someone that's had such a strong connection to the community and to the arts, as you described.
1: It is. I think it's wonderful recognition because she was involved for approximately 40 years, a considerable amount of her life. Was dedicated not only to you know, the arts, but also to the community of Orange. And I think it's wonderful recognition, and her name will continue to be acknowledged for many decades to come.
0: Indeed. Just back to the code of conduct. When councillors first commence becoming a councillor, will they sign on to that there and then? Is that how it works?
1: Yes, they do. The issue sometimes with some councillors or councils, I'm not suggesting it's ours, but their interpretation of those rules and how they apply to them varies. And I think when you get to a situation when you see another council, we have physical altercations and people punching on. I think that's totally unacceptable. I think it's a poor reflection on the individuals. I think it's a poor reflection on the council. But unfortunately, it does occur. And one of the good things about council meetings is there's a requirement that they will be live streamed, so people can see the behaviour, how people conduct themselves. And I think there's a need for that. But when you've got police turning up and people being ejected from the, I'm talking about councillors being ejected from their own chamber, I think it's concerning, and I believe that the public expect better.
0: Indeed, they do. So you can't just send them to the naughty corner if they do something like that. It's got to be a much more serious thing, isn't it?
1: As a mayor, you've got the ability to object them from the chamber, councillors who do that. But there's also you always have to give them a let them know what the how they can resolve the matter themselves. And I'm trying to think of the word here. There is a word where if I was to object to a councillor, you have to give them.
0: It's a just cause.
1: Yeah, a just cause, but also a response as to how they can remedy the situation.
0: So is that something you would issue in writing afterwards, or do you do it at the time?
1: No, you do it at the time.
0: Okay.
1: And, you know, they might have to remedy it by apologising or something like that. And if they refuse to apologise, well, then you look at other means.
0: Yeah.
1: But thankfully, we haven't had that situation since I've been mayor, and I don't want it. And I think our councillors are professional enough to know, you know, what they can get away with. You know, I know that, you know, we're all passionate in different ways, but we're also responsible and we're also professional in the way that we conduct ourselves, and we have nowhere near the issues which some other councils in Sydney have and in other areas as well. Not only Sydney, but other regional centres, you know, have ongoing issues with certain people.
0: Yeah.
1: But that's how they deal with their issues is not my concern. I'm just worried about how we manage our own meetings.
0: Understood. Do you ever have a jovial moment in council? Is there anyone who's a comedian who's on council?
1: Oh, I think we all have our different personalities, and, you know, it's a matter of picking your time. I mean, I think I have a sense of humour, but not everybody gets it. I get it, and that's the main thing. But it's there's a time when you use it. And look, and depending on how the meetings go and what the issue is, you know, might be something which is, you know, topical or comical or whatever, and you might have a few councillors make a, you know, a humorous remark. And look, that's always acceptable, because at the end of the day, you want people to feel comfortable in the chamber. And, you know, we all have different views. We all have different personalities. And it's a matter of, from my point of view, is managing those personalities and that. And, you know, there's... whilst we understand we're not all going to agree on the same thing, there's also an understanding that, you know, if somebody votes against you, well, it's time to move on. You just accept that the decision didn't go your way.
0: Yeah.
1: And you move on, because it's not a case that anybody's right or wrong. I would like to think it's a case that we have difference of opinion. And, you know, sometimes you win some, you lose some. But at the end of the day, we all represent a community. Some, you know, represent different demographics. From my point of view as a mayor, I believe that being a mayor is one of my responsibilities, representing all positive sections of the community, and that's what I try and do.
0: Yeah, indeed, and you do. And you're to be congratulated for it. And it is part of the democratic process that, you know, you get, as a councillor, you get your say, and as you say, if you don't necessarily agree with each other, you still get your say, and if the majority is one way or the other, that's what you have to accept.
1: You're exactly right, and... you know, sometimes people say, oh, it's not personal. Well, it depends on what you say, whether it's personal or not. You know, whilst it's, you can say it's not personal, and most of the time it's not personal, but sometimes you see a little bit of...
0: spiteful comments?
1: Yeah, spiteful comments, and which are unnecessary. They don't help sometimes.
0: Mm.
1: And as a mayor, I'm the person who controls the chamber. And so I try and stamp that out pretty quickly. It's not necessary, and it's not helpful also.
0: Mm.
1: So
0: you don't have a big hook behind your chair, do you?
1: No, I've got a gavel. Never had to use it, though. And for those who don't know what a gavel is, it's a like a wooden mallet. And I'm not that precious that I would ever use it, but I think I think you can tell by the tone of the voice when you're not happy about something, and it's no different to councillors addressing each other, which they're not permitted to do. Any questions go through
0: the chair.
1: The chair.
0: Yeah.
1: And that's the way it should be. But
0: yeah.
1: Look, overall, I'm really happy with the way that we conduct ourselves within the chamber, especially when I look at some other councils and who are, their behaviour is very questionable.
0: Less than exemplary.
1: Yes. Well, when you've got police being called and you see people physically assaulting each other, and if you have turned up and you're in the gallery and see this type of behaviour, you wonder why you're there and why they're there.
0: You didn't buy tickets to the World Championship Wrestling or the boxing tournament. It's a council meeting, and it's meant to be held with a great deal of respect and decorum.
1: And the public would expect that. I mean, these people have put their hand up to be community leaders. And they would expect an element of professionalism about them, regardless of what the issue is, you know. And if you're good enough to debate something and get the support, well, so be it.
0: Yeah.
1: So, and like we said, you know, sometimes you feel that you've got a good argument, but others will disagree, and that's fine. But there's a time when you've got to move on, and part of being professional is having the ability to move on and not take it personally. And that's what I try and encourage other councils to do, and I'm sure they do.
0: Mm. The time is 9:42. Temperature is just under 7 degrees, heading to 11 today. If you've just joined us, Councillor and Mayor of Orange, Tony Milotta, is in the studio with me this morning, and we've been covering off some of the matters that have been resolved in Council this week. Now, one of the other sports-related questions I had was in relation to the athletics track.
1: I'm really excited about this one, Jeff, because last week it was absolutely freezing cold.
0: Yeah.
1: You know, I had to go out there and I didn't have to go out there. I was supposed to go out there and, do an announcement of some works which are going to be undertaken out there. It was absolutely freezing. I'd just come back from being away on at a conference, a roads recovery and disaster concert conference up at the North Coast, and I got off the plane in Orange on Friday morning and straight to the sporting precinct, and it was almost sleeting. It was and blatantly cold. It was terrible, and the wind come across the everything but sleet. It was terrible, but anyway, we had a good roll up of people there, and the reason we did that was because another major facility at the Orange Regional Sports Precinct will begin to take shape in the coming weeks, and that starts with the athletic zone. And as I said, I had the pleasure of marking the start of that project launch at the event. And I was joined by, obviously, some other councillors, the Deputy Mayor, Greenhouse, Councillor Power, and also our local federal member for Columbus, Andrew G, along with representatives from Little Athletics and the Young Athletics, as well as representatives from Zorna, who are the contractor who will be undertaking that work. That first stage includes earthworks and preparation for the athletics grandstand, change rooms, and a photo finish room. Once that's completed, the company Polyton Asia Pacific will construct the athletics track and field activity or field facility, ensuring the venue meets competition standards and supports community, school and elite level events. So really looking forward to seeing the machinery out there and getting another element of that sporting precinct underway.
0: Mm. Now, in respect of the completion, you mentioned earlier you're hoping to have it all done by a certain time next year. Does that include everything there?
1: Yes.
0: Right. Very good, including this.
1: Yes.
0: Great. Oh, well, it's not that far off.
1: Yeah, the issue we have with, because there's these works are staged, like the first stage includes those earthworks for the athletics grandstand, change rooms, photo finish room, the temperature has to be a certain level to lay an athletics track because there's a, because of the base, the compounds or the material which you use for the surface has to be a certain temperature. So we're doing all the prep work now, so when that weather gets to the suitable temperature, we can lay that. So we're really looking forward to see that in progress. Anybody who's been out there will see that the John Davis OAM Stadium is starting to take place.
0: Mm.
1: A lot of more concreting going on this week, and we're fortunate with the weather that we're able to do that. But it's coming out of the ground. People can see it from Forest Road, that it's starting to take shape, but there's also a lot of other work going on out there with regards to landscaping, you know, footpaths, and as well as that new car park work continuing to go along on the Huntley Road side as well. So plenty of stuff happening, so congratulations to all involved.
0: Mm. No, it's very exciting, and every time I drive along either of those roads, you can see the changes each and every time. So it's fantastic to see it, and we're looking forward to it all being done.
1: Yeah, and I think the facility will deliver long-term benefits for the young people across the athletics region. When I'm talking about the athletics track and that area there, and it will support local club schools and create opportunities for events to add to the precinct's overall functionality, as well as to continue to develop those young people. And who knows, one day we might have the next Lachlan Kennedy or Gout Gout coming out of Orange.
0: Mm.
1: I believe that what we are doing here is giving our little athletics or young athletics the opportunity to perform to the best of their ability, and should we get somebody of that calibre, you know, be a wonderful recognition.
0: Yeah, indeed. Now, Tony, is there anything else you'd like to mention this morning?
1: Just the Orange Readers and Writers Festival.
0: Oh, yes.
1: I I actually went to this last year, and it's now 10 years since the Orange Readers and Writers Festival returned, or has been going, and it's returning to the Hotel Canoveras on the 1st of August. So whilst it's a little bit away, it brings together a lot of well-renowned authors, and yeah. It's hosted by Orange City Libraries, which are operated by Orange City Council. The event is a chance to shake off the winter chill, I guess, and connect the fellow book lovers and readers and hear from the guest authors to discuss their books and their writings, and you know, promises to provide plenty of reading inspiration and give people across the Central West the opportunity to meet those Australian authors and hear their shared stories. And we're fortunate that some of the guest authors who we have coming to that are Chris Hamer, Cynthia Benham, Sam Guthrie, Meredith Gaff and Sue Williams. So I've been asked to go down there and present the winners of the 2026 Banjo Patterson Writing Awards, and looking forward to doing that. I went there last year, and there was a very impressive young lady whose name escapes me, but she came from a small village, or she came from just out past Molong, mm-hmm. and ended up going to Kinross, but very impressive, and it was great to see and listen to her how she got involved in writing and the inspiration and the people who support her. So, yeah, really looking forward to that.
0: Mm. Well, for people who've read Chris Hamer, which includes me, I've read everything he's written. It's a great opportunity to meet a great Australian writer in the genre that he specialises in. The guy's, you know, got an enormous background in journalism and moved into writing novels. He's been very successful, particularly with his original ideas, and I'm sure all Chris Hamer viewers, but people who attend the writer's conference will enjoy seeing him there. But if you've read his books and you're following the likes of Martin Scarsden and some of the other characters that he has in his books, then he's not necessarily using that character in all of them, but he's brought him back in the most recent one, as I recall. But it's exciting times for Orange to get an author of that calibre here, and notwithstanding the ability of the other ones.
1: It is, and it's very important, but it's also important that if we have the time to go down and support them as well.
0: Yeah.
1: So that's what I'll be doing. Talking about supporting, I had the pleasure on the weekend of to meet representatives from the Royal Thai Consulate General, Sydney, and during their recent visit, what they're doing is they're putting together a mobile consular service, and they'll visit regional areas, and they're doing a few different things, and you know, having these conversations is important, as they provide valuable opportunity, you need to learn more about the services which they provide. Mm. And they're out here looking at supporting individuals and families through essential services such as passport renewals, identification cards, legal assistance, document legislation and registration for important life events. So it was great to catch up with them, but also to know that there's only four areas where they're targeting throughout New South Wales, and Orange was chosen as one of them. But to get along there and meet the Royal Thai Consul General, and you thank him for choosing Orange as an important outreach service, but also taking the time, you know, to ask to meet with me and listen to some of the challenges which the Thai people face in regional New South Wales. And, you know, also build strong relationships that support our diverse and growing community.
0: Yeah, no, fair enough. I mean, a lot of Australians go to Thailand for their holidays, and it is a beautiful place to visit. There's some lovely beaches and great food and very friendly people. And it's a big country. There's a lot of places to explore. So with the visit by the diplomatic staff or consul general staff, purely for Thai nationals who live in Australia, was that the purpose of it?
1: No, I asked them that question. It's obviously to support them, but it's for other people as well.
0: Okay.
1: And there's one gentleman who lived in Newcastle, and he was trying to renew his passport and having difficulty doing that. He travelled from Newcastle to Orange to get it streamlined. But there's also another couple I was speaking to. They had a baby, and they were after birth certificates. They didn't know how to do it in Australia, but providing that information and, you know, to assist them, because sometimes there's issues with language barriers, but also understanding about where to go to do certain things. They bought those services to the community, and there's a few people out there, which is great to see, helping them streamline those processes, but also give a better understanding. And when I asked them about legal advice, I said, well, what area in particular are you, is an issue? And there's a problem with domestic violence as well, and just providing support with regards to what services are available, because sometimes with different nationalities and backgrounds, there is a lack of understanding or a trust issue with government authorities, especially with police, not so much Thailand, but other countries. And so, they're reassuring them that, Australia is a country where people and the government can be trusted. And so it was important for me to listen to that, but also get an understanding about the requirements, not only of Thai people, because we have, a lot of those in Orange, but we have quite a large Filipino, Nepalese and Indian community with Orange. We're very diverse in those cultures.
2: Yes.
1: And so, it's important for me to understand that. But Monday was also the start of celebrating 50 years of NAIDOC in Orange, and I went down there to do a welcoming speech. Great to see so many people there, very passionate Indigenous and Torres Strait Island people there to support that. And whilst we don't celebrate NAIDOC Week until November each year because it's too cold this time of year to, perform a lot of those celebrations, which they like to do, it was good to get down there, have morning tea, listen to, Uncle Neil Ingram. He's very passionate about his culture, but listen to his reflections on that 50 years. But also there was a couple of, photos and things like that, where there was a collage of photos over three different songs showing the capture of Indigenous history within Orange in those particular last 25 years, and it obviously raised some memories and positive about different events which our Indigenous people have attended and performed in. So that was really had a really nice feeling about it, and I was really proud to go along and represent that positive section of our community.
0: Well done. Well, it's been a great opportunity to catch up on so many things this morning, Tony, starting with the football and finishing with NAIDOC Week, so much appreciated. And it's been great to catch up with you. Thanks for joining us on our Live and Local show. I'm going to play you a song by Simply Red. Do you remember them?
1: Yes, I do.
0: Okay, this one's called Fairground. Do you remember that?
1: Not until I hear it.
0: Okay, I'll put it on for you.
1: I do remember the band.
0: Red's pretty good. I mean, he's loved around the world for his looks, his singing and all the rest. But thanks for joining us on the Live and Local show. Great to see you.
1: Always a pleasure, and take care.
0: Yeah, you too. Thanks, mate.